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0: dedicated to you if you are planning on some mean green over the course of the Memorial Day weekend. Sublime on Hard Drive XL. I'm Lou Brutus. Welcome to the long holiday weekend. Amy Lee of Evanescence and Brent Smith of Shinedown are going to be my guests. 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It Came From the Web is all about roller coasters, and Screen Time is going to feature horror films that take place inside of theme parks and carnivals, because the world's not creepy enough.
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2: The last thing, the problem is the next time that he and I could get back together and do something would be like mid-June. And I want to finish this and get it going and have a fire pit maybe this weekend.
3: Well, you and the wife could get the blocks and start with the blocks. Why are you looking at me like that?
2: I don't want to make Chuck upset. All right?
3: How would you make Chuck upset?
2: Because this is a Brian and Chuck production, all right? And we have Buck Bo Chuck, and we're not messing around. I'm not going to piss Chuck off because I worked with my wife on this thing.
3: Bring
2: and I'm
3: your
2: also,
3: wife in and get the rocks. And
2: dude,
3: bring
2: my
3: the
2: wife
3: thing.
2: Wants
3: bring
2: those... nothing to do with helping me make this fire pit. She wants to sit there and enjoy a beverage and watch the fire pit. She wants nothing to do with helping me.
3: You
2: nothing.
3: Can go get it, though.
2: Nothing.
3: Thing and
2: have you met my wife?
3: Unload that.
2: Have you met
3: start
2: my wife?
3: The thing in it. You
2: honey,
3: can have
2: give
3: it
2: me
3: done
2: that.
3: By the end of the weekend.
4: It's so heavy.
3: Get her some gloves.
2: She's got gloves. No, you never. That's not going to happen. Stop it. You're an idiot for thinking that.
3: Well, enjoy
2: that's
3: your
2: even
3: holiday.
2: Dumber than your dryer take.
3: Holiday.
2: Your
3: weekend.
2: Dryer take is dumb. Thinking my wife is going to help me make this fire pit a reality is even dumber. Get out of here with that.
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0: 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Thank you to the band's Brent Smith for being here tonight. He will join me every night next week as featured artist. 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Of course, later tonight, I'll have more of my conversation with Amy Lee of Evanescence.
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0: Pierce the Veil as we continue the Memorial Day weekend kickoff edition of Hard Drive XL. I'm Lou Brutus. If the weather is going to be suckage for you this weekend, you might want to find things to do inside. There are some excellent films that have opened up. Of course, the top of the list is the new Star Wars, The Mandalorian, and Grogu. I don't know if it sucks or if it's great. I'm going either way, but staying away from any of the reviews. Also out there, an excellent horror film called Obsession and the new Guy Ritchie heist film In the Grey with Henry Cavill and Jake Gyllenhaal. So if it's raining, have your fun inside.
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9: The last thing, I, but I, the problem is the next time that he and I could get back together and do something would be like mid-June. And I want to finish this and get it going and have a fire pit maybe this weekend.
10: Well, you and the wife could get the blocks and start with the blocks. Why are you looking at me like that?
9: I don't want to make Chuck upset. All right?
10: How would this you make Chuck upset?
9: Because this is a Brian and Chuck production, all right? And we have Buck Bo Chuck, and we're not messing around. I'm not going to piss Chuck off because I worked with my wife on this thing.
10: Bring
9: and I'm
10: your
9: also,
10: wife in and get the rocks. And
9: dude,
10: bring
9: my
10: the
9: wife
10: thing.
9: Wants
10: bring
9: those... nothing to do with helping me make this fire pit. She wants to sit there and enjoy a beverage and watch the fire pit. She wants nothing to do with helping me.
10: You
9: nothing.
10: Can go get it, though.
9: Nothing.
10: Thing and
9: you, have
10: it.
9: You met my wife?
10: Unload that.
9: Have you met
10: start
9: my wife?
10: The thing in it. You
9: honey,
10: can have
9: give
10: it
9: me
10: done
9: that.
10: By the end of the weekend.
11: It's so heavy.
10: Get her some gloves.
9: She's got gloves. No, you never. That's not going to happen. Stop it. You're an idiot for thinking that.
10: Well, enjoy
9: that's
10: your
9: even
10: holiday.
9: Dumber than your dryer take.
10: Holiday.
9: Your
10: weekend.
9: Dryer take is dumb. Thinking my wife is going to help me make this fire pit a reality is even dumber. Get out of here with that.
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16: The last thing the problem is the next time that he and I could get back together and do something would be like mid-June. And I want to finish this and get it going and have a fire pit maybe this weekend.
17: Well, you and the wife could get the blocks and start with the blocks. Why are you looking at me like that?
16: I don't want to make Chuck upset. All right.
17: How would you make Chuck upset?
16: Because this is a Brian and Chuck production, all right? And we have Buck Bo Chuck, and we're not messing around. I'm not going to piss Chuck off because I worked with my wife on this thing.
17: Wife in and get the rocks. And
16: dude,
17: bring
16: my wife wants nothing to do with helping me with this fire pit. She wants to sit there and enjoy a beverage and watch the fire pit. She wants nothing to do with helping me.
17: You can go get it, though.
16: Nothing.
17: Thing and
16: have you met my wife?
17: Unload.
16: Have you met my wife?
17: In it. You
16: honey,
17: can have
16: give
17: it
16: me
17: done
16: that.
17: By the end of the weekend.
18: It's so heavy.
17: Get her some gloves.
16: She's got gloves. No, you've never. That's not going to happen. Stop it. You're an idiot for thinking that.
17: Well, enjoy
16: That's
17: your
16: even
17: holiday.
16: Dumber than your dryer take.
17: Holiday
16: Your
17: weekend.
16: Dryer take is dumb. Thinking my wife is going to help me make this fire pit a reality is even dumber. Get out of here with that.
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0: There you have the title track of the forthcoming new album from Eva Under Fire, Villainous, which also features our old friend Maria Brink of In This Moment on Hard Drive XL. Pantera and Slipknot in there too. I'm Lou Brutus. I was just thinking about the very first time I got to see Slipknot's home state of Iowa, and it leads into a really good idea for a cheap summer vacation. When I was 16 years old, my parents allowed me to, by myself, take a Greyhound bus alone from Oakland, California to New York City. It was the first real look I got at the rest of the United States. So if you're a little tight for money and you do want to do some traveling, get a cheap Greyhound ticket, hop a bus, go see the country. If you can do without a shower for 3 or 4 days, you'll be fine.
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0: With belated happy birthday wishes going out to the band's bass player, the great Kale Thulu, Chris Kale, Five Finger Death Punch on Hard Drive XL. Evanescence before that, Who Will You Follow? 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Looking ahead to my guest next week, Brent Smith of Shinedown will be here every night as featured artist. 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

Poetry Corner looks at Memorial Day weekend and the kickoff of the summertime season right after this latest tune from Fozzy, I Know Evil, on Hard Drive XL. The band's Chris Jericho joining me on the show next week.

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3: Memorial Day weekend has finally arrived. Almost halfway through the year, I'm just glad you and I have survived. 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

0: 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I'm Lou Brutus. 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Some folks include a letter. You don't have to do that, but you can. This one reads, "Dear Lou, hello, I listen to you and your music every night. Sorry for your dog, Darla. My favorite bands are Five Finger Death Punch, Godsmack, and Shinedown." That comes to me from Bobby Schmidt. Bobby, thank you. Your stuff is on the way.
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13: The last thing the problem is the next time that he and I could get back together and do something would be like mid-June. And I want to finish this and get it going and have a fire pit maybe this weekend.
14: Well, you and the wife could get the blocks and start with the blocks. Why are you looking at me like that?
13: I don't want to make Chuck upset. All right?
14: How would Chuck upset?
13: Because this is a Brian and Chuck production, all right? And we have Buck Bo Chuck, and we're not messing around. I'm not going to piss Chuck off because I worked with my wife on this thing.
14: Wife in and get the rocks.
13: Nothing to do with helping me make this fire pit. She wants to sit there and enjoy a beverage and watch the fire pit. She wants nothing to do with helping me. Met my wife?
14: Unload that.
13: Have you met my wife?
14: The thing in it. You
13: Honey,
14: can have
13: give
14: it
13: me
14: done
13: that.
14: By the end of the weekend.
15: It's so heavy.
14: Get her some gloves.
13: She's got gloves. No, you never. That's not going to happen. Stop it. You're an idiot for thinking that.
14: Well, enjoy
13: that's
14: your
13: even dumber than your dryer take.
14: Holiday weekend.
13: Your dryer take is dumb. Thinking my wife is going to help me make this fire pit a reality is even dumber. Get out of here with that.
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14: The last thing, the problem is the next time that he and I could get back together and do something would be like mid-June. And I want to finish this and get it going and have a fire pit maybe this weekend.
15: Well, you and the wife could get the blocks and start with the blocks. Why are you looking at me like that?
14: I don't want to make Chuck upset. All right?
15: How would you make Chuck upset?
14: Because this is a Brian and Chuck production, all right? And we have Buck Bo Chuck, and we're not messing around. I'm not going to piss Chuck off because I worked with my wife on this thing.
15: Bring
14: your
15: wife in and get the rocks. And
14: dude, my wife wants nothing to do with helping me make this fire pit. She wants to sit there and enjoy a beverage and watch the fire pit. She wants nothing to do with helping me.
15: You can go get it, though.
14: Nothing. Have you met my wife?
15: Unload that.
14: Have you met my wife?
15: The thing in it. You can have it done by the end of the weekend.
16: It's so heavy.
15: Get her some gloves.
14: 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No, you've never. That's not going to happen. Stop it. You're an idiot for thinking that.
15: Well, enjoy
14: that's
15: your
14: even
15: holiday.
14: Dumber than your dryer take.
15: Holiday
14: your
15: weekend.
14: Dryer take is dumb. Thinking my wife is going to help me make this fire pit a reality is even dumber. Get out of here with that.
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0: Wage War, From Ashes to New, Fozzy, Atreyu, and Five Finger Death Punch. Until then, have a great Memorial Day weekend. I'm Lou Brutus, leaving you with the words of writer Dr. Hunter S. Thompson. I'm a relatively respectable citizen. A multiple felon, perhaps, but certainly not dangerous.
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2: I'm meteorologist Paul Trombley with your updated forecast. Cloudy skies expected overnight with lows around 53. Southeasterly winds 8 to 15 miles per hour. Cloudy skies expected again Saturday. Chance of rain showers. High temperatures reach up to 74. Slight chance of rain showers Saturday night. Lows around 50. Mainly cloudy. Turning warmer Sunday and Monday with highs from the low 80s to the upper 80s. Storms both days. That's the latest weather on the X. Right now, 55.
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1: bloodbath, ribcage.

gotcha. Creeping. 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
1: I'm meteorologist Paul Trombley with your updated forecast. Slight chance of rain showers overnight. Otherwise, mainly cloudy skies expected. Lows dip down to about 52. Winds out of the southeast, 8 to 15 miles per hour. Chance of rain showers Saturday. Daytime highs approaching 71. Cloudy skies expected. Mainly cloudy skies expected Saturday night. Slight chance of rain showers. Lows dip down to about 49. That's the latest weather on the X. Currently 55.
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2: I'm meteorologist Paul Trombley with your updated forecast. Slight chance of rain showers overnight. Otherwise, mainly cloudy skies expected. Lows level off around 52. Winds out of the southeast, 8 to 15 miles per hour. Overcast skies, Saturday. Chance of rain showers. High temperatures reach up to 71. Slight chance of rain showers, Saturday night. Lows dip down to about 49. Mainly cloudy skies expected. That's the latest weather on the X. Right now, it's 55 degrees.
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From the raw fury of Kill 'Em All to the lightning strike of Ride the Lightning, the crushing power of Master of Puppets and the legendary darkness of And Justice for All. We're spinning Metallica's first four albums on

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1: I'm meteorologist Paul Trombley with your updated forecast. Slight chance of rain showers overnight. Otherwise, mainly cloudy skies expected. Lows level off around 52. Winds out of the southeast, 8 to 15 miles per hour. Overcast skies, Saturday. Chance of rain showers. High temperatures reach up to 71. Slight chance of rain showers Saturday night. Lows dip down to about 49. Mainly cloudy skies expected. That's the latest weather on the X. Right now, it's 55 degrees. 92.9.

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0: Another week drag you through the mud, meetings that should have been emails that should have never existed, and coworkers who somehow still can't figure out what reply all means. So yeah, you've earned this. Every Friday at 5 p.m., we crank up the volume and count down five tracks that actually matter. No fluff, no filler, no corporate gatekeeping. It's Friday Fives. New stuff that doesn't suck, classics that still hit hard, and maybe a wild card or two. 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It's Friday Fives.
1: I'm meteorologist Paul Trombley with your updated forecast. Overcast skies today with a chance of rain showers. Highs around 71. Southeasterly winds 8 to 15 miles per hour. Mainly cloudy tonight. Slight chance for showers. Lows around 49. Mainly sunny skies tomorrow. Highs around 82. Temps well above average Monday and Tuesday with highs in the upper 80s. Slight chance for storms Monday. That's the latest weather on the X. Currently, it's 55 degrees.
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0: Another week dragging through the mud, meetings that should have been emails, emails that should have never existed, and coworkers who somehow still can't figure out what reply all means. So yeah, you've earned this. 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No fluff, no filler, no corporate gatekeeping. It's Friday Fives. New stuff that doesn't suck, classics that still hit hard, and maybe a wild card or two. 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

0: 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The annual Mayhem rises again July 16th through the 18th. 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
5: I'm meteorologist Paul Trombley with your updated forecast. Overcast skies today, with a chance of rain showers. Highs around 71. Southeasterly winds 8 to 15 miles per hour. Mainly cloudy tonight. Slight chance for showers. Lows around 49. Mainly sunny skies tomorrow. Highs around 82. Temps well above average Monday and Tuesday with highs in the upper 80s. Slight chance for storms Monday. That's the latest weather on the X. Right now, it's 55 degrees.
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From the raw fury of Kill 'Em All to the lightning strike of Ride the Lightning, the crushing power of Master of Puppets, and the legendary darkness of And Justice for All. 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
1: Who'd you rather? Weird food edition.
2: Weird or just unique and not average?
1: New, weird, odd, strange, whatever.
2: All right.
1: Whatever adjective you wanted to go with. Three choices. Spam dog, as in a hot dog made of spam. Asparagus-flavored ice cream. Or a wasp cookie, as in a cookie with dried up dead wasps in it.
2: Well, that I'm not eating.
1: Okay. So that one's eliminated right off the bat.
2: Asparagus ice cream doesn't sound good, but I do like asparagus and I like ice cream. So I wouldn't be wanting a whole bowl of it, but it wouldn't be that awful to try, I don't think. And spam sounds like just another variation of a hot dog. You know what I mean? Like, it's already a processed meat that you're just, it's not in a tube form, but it's already a processed meat.
1: Well, it is now in a tube form because Hormel Foods has introduced the Spam Dog, a hot dog in the shape.
2: Made of spam.
1: Or spam in the shape of a hot dog. Not very different. If you're obviously a connoisseur of hot dogs, however, you might have some strong feelings. Isn't available in stores. They're going to be rolling them out this summer at select restaurants, convenience chains, and baseball stadiums around the country.
2: Mm-hmm. Taste fans love, and it's a variety to the roller dog, isn't it? I mean, that's what it is.
1: Does it come in a casing? Because, like, if it's just spam, wouldn't it just kind of fall apart?
2: Served hot and crispy from the grill or roller, obviously enjoyed inside a bun. It's got that same flavor of the spam, but it's, you know. Yeah, it feels processed like a hot dog, like a beef wiener would be.
1: Yeah,
2: so
1: than it being maybe a little saltier.
2: I was just going to say, it's going to be a little bit saltier.
1: Or maybe the mouthfeel is a little bit off with the chunkiness of it, right? Because spam has got kind of a...
2: Yes.
1: As opposed to a smooth grind, it's got more of a chunky grind?
2: It does have a skin on it, though. Okay. I mean, it does have... It looks like a hot dog. I mean, you wouldn't... Other than it's got the spam, I would say the saltiness is going to be a thing.
1: I'd try a spam dog.
2: Me too. I don't... Whatever. And I would think you could cut it up and put it into... Like rice and beans, almost.
1: There you
2: or
1: go.
2: Whatever.
1: Mac and cheese?
2: Mm-hmm.
1: I don't know if I would try asparagus ice cream. I'm not a huge fan of weird ice cream flavors. I like the pretty much run-of-the-mill, sweet, chocolatey, coffee.
2: Am I choosing that?
1: No. I mean, I'll have a bite of it if someone's going to go for it.
3: Well, what about this? A tribe of asparagus children, but they're self-conscious about the way their pee smells.
1: A farm in Massachusetts apparently selling asparagus-flavored ice cream. The farm is called Flavors of Cook Farm.
2: Mm-hmm.
1: It's a dairy farm. It's in a town called Hadley, Massachusetts, known as the asparagus capital of the world. The ice cream is seasonal. You can order it called Hadley Grass. It has almonds in it as well, so if you've got a nut allergy. The manager of the dairy farm that sells the asparagus-flavored ice cream says they've been doing it for a while, but people will often think it's a joke. And they say, is this for real?
2: Mm-hmm.
1: The owner says it tastes like strings or chunks of asparagus, but when you take a bite, you get the sweet with the almond, like a pistachio-flavored ice cream. Then the asparagus hits you on the backside, and you're like, oh, there it is. It's usually only available for about a month or so until somewhere
2: in
1: early
2: springtime.
1: June. Early June is when they kind of run out of that. But a farm in Massachusetts, if you're headed there this summer, Flavors of Cook Farm in Hadley, Mass., selling a asparagus-flavored ice cream. And then last in our choices of who'd you rather was
2: looking at it.
1: The wasp cookies. Now I'm going to mess up this name real bad, but
2: yes,
1: this is a weird cracker cookie in Japan called Jibachi Senbei.
2: Yes.
1: And they have infused, and they've been around for a while, actually. They've infused whole dried wasps into the dough, and it's a cracker, slightly sweet, and then the dried wasps apparently taste like burnt raisins.
2: I don't think so. No thanks. They're boiled and dried and then added to the rice cracker mix, and then they're stamped out kind of in the finished round of a flat rice kind of cracker cookie thing that has a mild savory flavor, but I don't.
1: I think I'm going to pass on wasp. Bugs in general, I don't really have
2: exactly.
1: a desire to eat
2: That's
1: at all.
2: That's my thing.
4: Now, what starts with the letter C?
1: Cookie
4: starts with C.
1: Yes, it does.
4: Let's think of other things that starts with C.
1: Who cares, Gene?
4: Who cares about other things?
1: Yeah, who cares about other things?
2: You have a bunch of cookies in the studio. None of those have bugs in them.
1: I don't think so.
2: Mm-mm.
1: They shouldn't.
2: Mm-mm. Made with real insects. So you know it's good for you. No, thanks.
1: They do say that insects are a good source of protein. They're good for you, all that. And the grasshopper, they sell. Don't they do a grasshopper thing in San Fran?
2: Covered and all of that.
1: I think I'm all right. There's cows out there waiting to be eaten. I'll eat a cow first.
2: Not my first choice, for sure.
1: We're doing something new with, we're going to do, I don't know if we're doing it tonight or when, but we're going to do something new with chili dogs. My wife saw a thing on a reel, and so I've been tasked with,
2: What is this?
1: Well, what's the normal way of doing a chili dog? You grill or boil the dog, you stick it in the bun, you put the chili on top, a little cheese.
2: Maybe some onions.
1: Right. Pretty standard, right? It's a very standard operation. Some people maybe put the chili sauce underneath.
2: Dog on the top,
1: then the onions, the cheese.
2: That's a personal preference, but same concept.
1: But the general consensus is you take the dog, you put it in the bun, there's chili and onions and cheese, some sort of form of that, right?
2: Yes.
1: This, if I remember correctly, so you take the hot dogs, you cut them the long way, but more like a butterfly.
2: So they stay, fan it out a little bit?
1: They're butterfly, so they stay together, not cutting them in half. Then you take... you take the cheese and you put it in, like, you get a pan that's nonstick and low heat, and you put the cheese in the pan, you melt it, then you put the hot dog on that, the butterfly hot dog on that, and then what you do is you take the bun and you sort of put it side down or the inside down and you, with butter and stuff, and you sort of grill that so it's crispy. And then you put the hot dog with the cheese all melty together inside of that, and then you put the chili
2: over,
1: you put the chili in a cup, and you're dipping it in the chili cup as opposed to like putting it on top and trying to squeeze all that in your mouth. So it's not.
2: It's the same ingredients; they're just going down a different.
1: It's
2: way.
1: Like Taco Bell, right? It's like, what is a chalupa? Well, it's a bean burrito, but in a different
2: this
1: form.
2: This one's got crunchy.
1: Right,
2: instead.
1: We're doing a transformer thing. Anyways, we'll see. I got to look at the reel again. She saved it somewhere.
2: Uh-huh.
1: Courtney texted in, said, very nice to see both of you on Friday night. We had a great time. I did forget to tell you happy birthday from my son, Cooper. He loves the show, but he misses the Shaw. We did get to see the Shaw as well. He and his lovely wife, Mary, were out. They did the Irish goodbye. I didn't see him leave, but they were like a fart in the wind and just gone.
2: I didn't see him.
1: Which is the way I like it.
2: Mm-hmm.
1: I don't need the whole big to-do. I just...
2: They had just gotten back from a Brewer game a couple days before they had gone to do that and... You know, enjoying retirement.
1: Gave me a $50 gift card to his favorite establishment, so maybe I'll run into him a little more often.
2: I'm sure
1: over
2: you will.
1: Yeah. Got a couple of good gift cards. Again, I got a bunch of scratch-off tickets, but I only won $47.
2: That doesn't feel so lucky.
1: That flamethrower, though, man, I can't wait to get that thing out of the box. Somebody thought it was a good idea to give
2: me
1: a flamethrower.
2: It's more like a winter thing, isn't it?
1: No, you can do that anytime.
2: No, I think
1: I told you, I'm putting
2: thing.
1: In this fire pit in my backyard. That the first time I set that thing on fire, I'm going to use the flamethrower. My wife's going to be in the house with the phone on 9-1 and just waiting for the other one to drop. And
2: video, please.
1: Oh, there's going to be video. Don't you worry. Yeah, Fred and his lovely wife came and he's like, you got to open this. He's like, I've been planning this for a long time. And I was like, I don't know why I waited so long to get one. Apparently, and I thought it was a like a camping stove propane tank that's, you know, you screw onto it. No, you actually put like gasoline inside of this thing. Got its own tank, reservoir.
2: Tank,
1: yeah, hell yeah. Oh, man. Shoots up to 15 feet.
2: Yeah. You need to be careful and supervised.
1: I'm definitely going to wear some kind of gloves and have the hose on, like on and ready to go in case some stuff goes down. But yeah, I'm hoping this thing, my guy Chuck and I are going to get together this week and start working on this fire pit. And last week was kind of a bleep show with my birthday and everything else going on. So this week, we're going to work on this fire pit, try to get it done. And this weekend, a little test run with the flamethrower.
2: 3-day weekend. It's the holiday weekend.
1: I know.
2: This
1: be a good weekend for it.
2: Yeah.
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3: I'm meteorologist Paul Trombley with your updated forecast. Cloudy skies expected today with a chance of rain showers. High temperatures reach up to 72. Winds out of the south, 8 to 15 miles per hour. Partly cloudy skies tonight, lows level off around 49. Mainly sunny skies tomorrow. High temperatures reach up to 82. Temperatures well above average Monday and Tuesday with highs in the upper 80s. Slight chance of thunderstorms Monday. That's the latest weather on the X. Currently, it's 55 degrees.
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0: Rock Mornings with Brian, Gene, and Shaw. Occasionally we're funny, sometimes we're informative, but we're always working because we need to pay our bills. Here's our best stuff. Please enjoy.
1: 21% of people never do this.
2: Is this a wash your hands after you go to the bathroom thing?
1: No.
2: Okay. Does this have anything to do with the bathroom?
1: It does.
2: It does?
1: 21% of people never do this.
2: Never do this.
1: Bathroom stuff.
2: Replace the toilet paper roll in it. Don't ever do this. And it's not hands washing. But it is in the bathroom. Is it a toothbrush? Is it a floss? You never floss. You're not flossers.
1: All right. I don't floss, but I use the picks. The little floss picks.
2: Yeah.
1: Things are delightful.
2: 21% of people never use soap when washing their face. It's a bathroom thing, you said. It's a definite bathroom thing. Do they not wipe? They got to wipe. I don't know. I'm guessing here. I'm throwing things out. Reuse a towel. Never in a bathroom. Never. What else is there in a bathroom? What are we doing here? There's a lot of stuff in the bathroom.
1: Plenty of activity. Never. A lot of activity occurs in there.
2: There's a lot of activity in the bathroom.
1: Yeah, a lot. Usually it's very unclean activity, too. 21% of people never do this.
2: Never clean their toilet. Gross. Is it? Am I going to be grossed out?
1: No.
2: Okay.
1: No, it's quite mundane, actually.
2: All right. What is it?
1: 21% of people never lock the bathroom door, even when guests are over, according to a new survey. Somebody on Reddit said, do you lick your bathroom door? Little typo,
2: mm-hmm.
1: FYI. So if you're looking for the online poll, it says lick, not lock.
2: Definitely not licking it.
1: Yeah. 34% of people say they always lock the bathroom door. 32% say they lock it only if guests are over. 21% say they never lock it even if guests are over. And then 11% claim they don't even shut the door. Now, I have different, I think we all do.
2: Yeah, there's a different series of events here. If I'm the only one home, or if there's nobody, or I'm not
1: closing the door.
2: Yeah, me either.
1: I'm not locking anything. Yep. Door's probably wide open.
2: Unless it's the main bathroom
1: door, which you can kind of see into from our, you've got your face pressed to our living room window.
2: You could possibly see.
1: You could maybe see me sitting on the toilet. But any of the other bathrooms in our house, the one in the master bedroom or the one downstairs, why would I? The only reason I would close the door if I was home alone is because I don't want company from the cat.
2: Right. You're trying to keep the pets out so you can go in peace.
1: Yeah. But even if I just closed I'd have to close it and shut it completely for the cat to not come in. Because even if it's cracked open a bit, he's coming in. Now, if the wife's home, probably not closing the door either. Don't really care.
2: Yeah, and I'm very rarely locking it. Am I in my own home and I'm having guests?
1: If I'm in the main bathroom on the main level of our house where it's right around the corner from the kitchen where everyone else uses it as opposed to one of the other bathrooms,
2: mm-hmm.
1: I will lock it if I have people over. Like my in-laws or mm-hmm. friends or whatever. Just because the assumption is, look, if the door's closed, someone's in there, right?
2: I don't know that I lock it at home. Now, this past weekend, we shared a VRBO with another family and some. Of course, it's locked because right. you're traveling and there's people and it's a common space. But like in my own home, and I'm having people over for Thanksgiving dinner or whatever, if I go to the bathroom, I don't think I lock it. I'm not locking it. I don't think. Now, does this count with stalls at your workplace, too? Because those are locked. You're not just leaving those doors flapping open, are you?
1: No, you certainly, as a guy, you've got urinals, but if you're going to go in a stall, you lock it.
2: You're locking that.
1: 100% of the time.
2: Yeah.
1: And if it doesn't lock, then I'm probably not going in there. Now,
2: it's got
1: if I go
2: weird
1: over,
2: lock where you can think it's locked, but it's not really, but you're like, eh,
1: we
2: it's
1: need
2: good
1: to,
2: enough.
1: We need to normalize bathroom stalls that are actually private bathroom stalls.
2: Doors,
1: this whole saloon door thing with the underneath and checking for feet and people can crawl under like clowns and crap like that. That needs to go bye-bye. It's 2026. Let's stop being cheap when it comes
2: full
1: to bathrooms.
2: Full walls and real
1: real door, locking mechanism, maybe two, maybe like a deadbolt and one in the knob. Something along those lines. Not that I'm like a weird, freaky bathroom person, but it's just like, look, dude, there are a lot of people out there that have problems going into public restrooms. And when you make them so that people can just look over the top at you or look underneath at you or like put their hand up, like, I'm good, dude. I don't want any of that happening to me in there. I got to be on, I don't want to be on, you know.
2: I'm on task.
1: I want to be able to relax in here for a minute, you know, take a load off. Yeah. Somebody said my bathroom door doesn't have a lock. Others say that they leave their door open because the kids are pets, freak out if they don't, right? Where's mom? Got to have access to mom 24/7. One person said they didn't know bathroom doors besides public ones could lock.
2: They didn't know doors could lock?
1: I think they meant bathroom doors in particular, as opposed to just all doors.
2: How do they not know that?
1: I don't know. People, dude. People, they are always...
2: Well, I'm glad they're washing their hands.
1: 21% of people in a survey online say they never lock the bathroom door, even when guests are over.
2: I don't find that weird.
3: You better lock it up. You better lock it up. No, you lock it up.
2: Lock it up.
3: Lock it up. Lock it up.
1: You lock it up, Gene.
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0: Rock Mornings with Brian, Gene, and Shaw. 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But this one came across my desk this morning, and so I thought I would bring it up. A little exercise for the class. Kind of an interesting question. I'm almost 100% positive I know your answer to this, and I'm sure you already know my answer to this. If you could freeze time, would you do anything illegal? That's not to say everything illegal. It doesn't really quantify how much time you freeze, right? Do I have an hour? Do I have a day? Do I have a week? Do I have a month? Like, it just, if you could freeze time.
1: That's the first thing you'd think to do if you froze time. I mean, I guess in this case.
0: Well, again, how much time is it?
1: Right.
0: If I've only got an hour, then yeah, I'm probably going to rob the bank real quick.
1: What?
0: Well, the assumption is you freeze time and no one knows of your crime.
1: Happens.
0: Right. Time stops. And then when it starts again, the money's gone and you're nowhere to be found and you haven't left any.
1: Could I make it so I could buy the Powerball ticket before the winner at the store that I know it was in? Because then I'm not really, am I a criming? Is that a criming? I'm using information to be the person next in line to buy that
0: I don't think
1: Powerball
0: it works that
1: ticket.
0: Way because you can't buy the ticket after the numbers are out. The ticket sales stop an hour before the numbers get
1: Yeah, but I'm frozen
0: by.
1: In time, so I know who the winner was at this particular gas station on this particular day.
0: So then you're
1: going
0: to go and steal the ticket from them? You're not going
1: Purchase
0: back. This isn't
1: it.
0: Time travel. This is freezing time.
1: Now there's rules
0: Two totally
1: and
0: different
1: regulations.
0: Things. All right, we're not going to play these exercises if you don't abide by the rules. It's not time travel. It's freezing time. So everything just stops. Much like
1: but
0: in the
1: I'm
0: Matrix.
1: Moving around.
0: But you have freedom to move around and do whatever you want. Are you going to do anything illegal with
1: no,
0: that time?
1: Probably not. No.
0: I knew that would be your answer. I'm glad that most people are like me. You think you're so superior because you do
1: I
0: nice things and you got
1: all.
0: A and you got a bench with
1: but
0: your name on
1: thing.
0: It.
1: I can't
0: 86%
1: even...
0: of people said yes. 86.
1: Right.
0: That's an overwhelming.
1: Yes. But here's the thing. So you let's just say you were in Disney at the time you froze time and there's a big giant line and you want to get on the ride and you're freezing time so you can jump to the front. You still can't go on the ride, though, because nothing's happening, right? Everything's just stuck that way it is.
0: Yeah, but then when time
1: when
0: unfreezes,
1: it freezes, then you're in the first row.
0: You're at the front of the line to get on the ride.
1: Because I did push my children sort of illegally through this line once at Disney, and they will not let me forget that I
0: What was the scenario there? What'd you do there, lawbreaker?
1: This was years ago, and we were in line.
0: Oh, when I was a different person? Now
1: to
0: I'm
1: try
0: nice,
1: to get into
0: and now
1: Phantasm,
0: I've got a...
1: and
0: listen,
1: I
0: try to quantify all of this.
1: It was Phantasm, and I was trying to... And Mike and Henry were off doing some other ride, and they were going to meet up with us, and so we had to get 5 seats together in this, like, theater to see the one showing that was that night. And I pushed the girls. I'm like, okay, I'm pushing you through underneath that. Run that way and then get pretend you're lost and start crying.
0: Oh, man.
1: And they did. I lifted up the rope and I shoved them that way. And then I was like, oh, my God, my girls, I get separate. Mom! And I'm way over here behind the line. I'm like, I have to. And so then they let me through and to get up.
0: Wow.
1: Reunited with my children. And then we got 5 seats.
0: There's that little
1: Phantasm.
0: Lawbreaker. There's that little lawbreaker. You're in the 86%.
1: I did. And I didn't think they'd remember it so vividly, but they do. And it's always, oh, like that one time in Disney?
0: Yeah.
1: It's like I have that one story they like to throw back at
0: See,
1: me.
0: See, if you just broke the law all the time, it wouldn't be. It'd just be another Tuesday in Gene's world.
1: Like one time. Remember that time at Disney? Yeah.
0: Random poll asking people that if they could freeze time, would you do anything illegal? 86% of people
1: Most
0: said
1: people
0: yes.
1: Said, like, hell yeah.
0: They
1: would.
0: 13 to 14% of people said they would not.
1: But it could very, very, very much
0: well,
1: range
0: I will
1: what
0: say
1: the illegal thing is.
0: The poll did note that minor crimes don't count. So, like, taking a candy bar or, you know, whatever that small, speeding really fast, you know, on the highway because time is for, you know, whatever that minor crime is.
1: That does not count in the 86%.
0: No. people joyously talked about never paying for groceries, right?
1: Oh, so we can continuously freeze time, or it's a one-time only thing? I guess they're saying...
0: It doesn't really specify in the online poll.
1: Okay. So they're saying every
0: robbing
1: time I go...
0: from big businesses, becoming a poker shark, so everyone's at the table and you can go
1: That's still criminal. I know
0: you're trying to place yourself in a spot where you're not the criminal. But
1: that's more of what I'm in tune to, what I'm hearing.
0: Looking at their cards and maybe taking other cards out of the deck and stacking your hand so you've got a better shot at winning.
1: Maybe. That was a lot of words to say that, but yeah, sure.
0: Trespassing for the sake of anonymous investigative reporting, a.k.a. looking at naked people. Somebody said switching the clothes of two people.
1: That sounds like more like a practical joke than a crime.
0: It's illegal, but it's not. It's just a dumb prank. And if you're not there when everybody unfreezes, what's the point? A lot of people obviously want to perv on nudity. They want to perv on naked people, right? They want to go.
1: So they're freezing time and they're going to go look in a window or going to go into somebody's bedroom or something?
0: Yeah, dude, I'm getting the money. And then I'm unfreezing time.
1: I see with the grocery store. I didn't realize it was like every time you go there, everybody freezes. You go shopping, you know. This time I'm getting fresh fish.
0: I don't have any problem.
1: Getting a tenderloin.
0: Look, I don't want to pay for groceries, but I don't have any problem with it. Yeah. I just don't like the people there. You know, they get in the way and they go off grazing.
1: I like the prankster. I'm going to do a bunch of tomfoolery and then unfreeze.
0: If you could freeze time, would you do anything illegal? 86% of people
1: said... Fill up that tank of gas and then
0: leave.
1: Hell
0: yeah. I don't know if you'd be able to, right? If time is frozen, the gas isn't coming out of the tank.
1: Yeah, no, I think it is. Just like you can grocery shop, right. I would think.
0: I'm getting the money, Gene. Right in the vault. Emptying the bank vault. Doc's with me as well. Doc texting in said, I'm emptying the bank vault and the box of candy bars by the teller. Those things are addictive.
1: He likes those ones with caramel in it, those caramel ones. Those
0: like
1: dollar
0: a Toblerones?
1: When you sell them for benefits,
0: for
1: caramel ones.
0: Yeah.
1: Carmellos or whatever. Doc.
0: Yeah, if you could freeze time, would you do anything illegal? A random online poll on a hypothetical Tuesday, and 86% of people agree with me that yes, that would be the perfect time to do some crime. Somebody else said, I'm with you robbing a bank. Dude, we're poor, all right? We're sick of being poor. It's never going to change. We're never going to have the opportunity to get rich. It's just not...
1: Look inside someone's...
0: No, I don't care. I can see nudity every day on the internet. I don't need anything like that. I'm good. It already exists. I don't need that pervy, weird... I got it all there on the internet. It's good for me. But the money is the thing that's never going to materialize for poor people like us.
1: Okay. It changed the outcome of the Super Bowl right at the last second. So your team is victorious. Would you go back in time to that one?
0: Well, that's time. Now you're talking time travel. I would time travel and knock that ball out. I would have either Eli would get sacked or David Tyree wouldn't catch the ball. I mean, I don't know which one had more impact on it, but one or the other.
1: But you'd change that.
0: It's probably the sack of Eli. Because if you sack him, I think that was third down, and they would probably have to kick the ball. And
1: season and the...
0: But that's time travel and freezing time. Those are two.
1: Yeah, I hear you.
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1: All right, partner. Keep on rolling, baby. You know what time it is.

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1: Speaking of food, this past Friday was National Pizza Party Day. Favorite place to order pizza? This is National Chains. Do you have one?
2: We usually get pizza locally. Like
1: same
2: from
1: as us.
2: So it's hard for me to, you know, pick one. And I don't even know if it's national because it might be more regional. But I did, you know, for us growing up, it was fancy and rare. And I do really like their sauce and their pepper or their sausages because I know they make them with their own blend. I do indulge once in a while in a Rocky Rococo's.
1: Okay.
2: Because it was like,
1: I think they're
2: that
1: national.
2: Was, you know, we got just the cheapest frozen at home. And if we were ever going to get like it was a Rocky's.
1: If the wife and I want to have pizza on a Tuesday or Wednesday night, we're just going to take a frozen pizza out
2: correct.
1: Of the oven or out
2: us
1: of the
2: too.
1: Freezer and put it in the oven and go that route. I couldn't tell you the last time we ordered a pizza from a national distributor. I have no idea when that was. It had to have been years ago. And we weren't ever really that big on it anyways. You know, obviously when you're in college and you only have $5, a hot and ready will do.
2: And we've done that many times for parties that we've had and gatherings,
1: or if
2: birthday
1: you have a
2: parties.
1: Bunch of people coming over and you need 12 pizzas and you don't want to spend $1 million.
2: Oh, we just had one a couple of weeks ago for when somebody left. We had a going away and we had pizza from a delivery. What's up?
1: But according to a new report, Pizza Hut, number one, America's favorite pizza chain.
2: Did you see they're doing the retro thing?
1: Yeah, so they brought back the Book It program where you read books and you get a personal pan pizza, right? They just brought that back.
2: For
1: and
2: kids.
1: Now, now they're also bringing back the retro vibes with the modern prices.
2: I saw some restaurants that have already embraced that.
1: So they're doing the red plastic glasses are making a comeback. The roofs, if you will, of the structures are going to change. They're going to go back to that original roof.
2: The salad bar. Do you remember the salad bar?
1: The salad bar is coming back, and so are the plastic tablecloths with like
2: checkered. The red and white checker.
1: The red and white checker with, I think, the fur underneath to help them grip onto the table. So, yeah, Pizza Hut's going retro with everything except for the prices.
2: The nostalgia of
1: and
2: it,
1: they're
2: right?
1: Apparently America's
2: stained glass light fixtures.
1: Favorite pizza chain. 19% of people in a recent survey said that Pizza Hut was their preferred place for a mass order. Domino's came in next at 17%. Papa John's was in third with 11%.
3: Better ingredients, better pizza, Papa John's.
1: Little Caesars coming in at fourth, 5.3% of the vote.
4: Pizza, pizza.
1: And then Marco's Pizza at fifth with 4.7%. By the way, a nice little thing about this, 22% of people in this survey did say they would choose some other local or regional brand rather than the 8 national brands that were suggested in the survey. So people are definitely buying local when it comes to pizza. And I don't have a problem paying more for local pizza. 99% of the time, it's way better. You know?
2: I agree. And then you usually have your favorite, whether it's right around the corner because it's close, or your neighborhood, or you just love the way that they...
1: Look, there's different places for different types of pizza. Like, one place has the really good taco pizza. One place has the really good pepperoni pizza. One place has the really cool upscale pizzas, right? With the burrata and the Neapolitan and all that stuff. You know, one place has, a certain kind of crust that you like.
2: One is more, we're going out for pizza.
1: Right.
2: Or this one is a strictly takeout kind of a place.
1: Not to mention the different styles, whether you're looking for Chicago style or a New York style or whatever. But, there's a survey out there that says Pizza Hut apparently is our favorite when it comes to national chains.
2: Yeah, and they are doing some of those retro stores in Wisconsin as well. I haven't seen a list of exactly where those locations are, but I'm sure if you're looking to make a road trip and enjoy the Pizza Hut classic, the retro style of nostalgia that they're bringing back in certain restaurants, it's one of the states is Wisconsin.
1: Got a text from someone, not quite sure who it is. This is Remy, I think. Is this Remy? Somebody that already texted in about the flagpole. They said, I wish Marco's was still around here. They were so good. But Adelaide's in Black River Falls makes great pizzas. Lenore. Thank you, Lenore. Yeah, there's no shortage of great local pizza places wherever you live. Mm-hmm. There shouldn't be, because it's kind of hard to mess up pizza, right?
2: I think there is a Pizza Hut Classic located in Black River Falls, I believe.
1: Okay.
2: Black
1: River Falls have like I think at one point, Burf had a buffet-style KFC. Am I wrong on that?
2: I don't remember.
1: There was a year where I was going to Rockfest, and Spaz was with me, one of our part-timers at the time.
2: And he stopped by. And
1: No. And we were cruising through BRF, I think it was, or around there, and he said that he remembered there was a KFC in the Black River Falls area at one point that had a buffet where you could get buffet-style KFC. Woofta. Krista said, get yourselves to Corky's and La Crescent. Yeah.
2: Yeah, a million different locations have delicious. Everybody's got their favorite places that they want to try. Maybe they're on their list of, I got to have that one.
1: This is just a online poll, so they were referencing 8 national chains, but support local businesses.
2: Also, I believe, and there's a number of them in our area, right? In the whole the valley between here and Eau Claire, I can think of 3 or 4 of them right off the top of my head. I believe most pizza farms are opening this weekend.
1: Oh, yeah, where the farm has got a pizza barn
2: I follow a bunch of those pages, and almost everybody has opening hours starting this weekend. So if you're wanted to have that on your summer bucket list, I believe most of the pizza farms are opening this week.
1: James texting in said the Pizza Hut in Decorah is a retro-looking pizza. I think they have the salad bar. T-Stet said, yes, BRF with the KFC used to have a buffet. Bill also confirming that. Yes, the BRF used to have a KFC with a buffet. Thank you very much. Appreciate that. Dude, that would be a dangerous buffet for me to be at.
2: I know it would.
1: Very dangerous.
2: Mashed potatoes and gravy.
1: I'm not a fan of their mashed potatoes, but like hammer some fried chicken and some mac and cheese and some coleslaw. Oh, I could do that. Just hammering away at it. Thank you very much for the text messages. Again, enjoy whatever pizza it is you enjoy, but this was a survey about national chains. I would certainly suggest you support local. There's plenty of pizza places. Hardworking individuals that live in your communities that are doing their best to survive in this economy when everything costs so damn much. And I get it. Everyone's trying to save a buck. But, man, if you can keep those doors open at those places, please do so. Now I want pizza. Do we got any?
2: Looking at the Wisconsin Pizza Farms map.
1: Has anybody got a pizza in the freezer here that we can steal? Christy Nix, is she?
2: I'll go looking.
1: All right.
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9: 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Chance for showers
10: today.
9: Otherwise, cloudy skies expected. High temperatures reach up to 72. Southerly winds 8 to 15 miles per hour. Lows level out for around 49 tonight. Partly cloudy skies. Mainly sunny skies tomorrow. High temperatures reach up to 82. Temperatures well above average Monday and Tuesday with highs in the upper 80s. Slight chance of thunderstorms Monday. That's the latest weather on the X. Right now, it's 55 degrees.
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1: 8:15-ish on Tuesdays, we're joined by the one and only host of the Wisco Sports Show. That would be, of course, Grant Bills. You can hear his program weekday afternoons from 4 until 6 on stations all across Wisconsin, including WKTY on La Crosse and Sports Talk 105.1 in Eau Claire in Appleton. And that's where you ran into a former co-worker of ours.
2: Yes, I saw good friend and former afternoon man on 95.7 Decker. Luckily, I was not eating ranch with my food, so I didn't upset him when I ran into him at the restaurant.
3: It does make him sick to his stomach.
1: It does. I'm going to see Decker.
2: It really does.
1: I'm going to see Decker in August. I think it's the Timber Rattlers. I think the Timber Rattlers are out of Appleton, and Joey Chestnut is coming to the game in late August, and we're going to go there and check out Joey Chestnut.
3: Awesome.
1: We got the VIP tickets with the meet and greet and the photo and all that stuff. So looking forward to that. And then I get to watch Joey Chestnut hammer down a bunch of brats and pretzels in the August heat in Wisconsin.
2: I was going to say, like, do they hire him to put on an eating performance? Does he do solo performances, or does he only eat in competition?
1: Well, I think part of it is he's going to, one person who buys VIP tickets will have a chance to compete against him, which obviously is you know, it's like, what's the fast guy down there in Atlanta that runs real fast? And they give everybody
2: the free. It's like the freeze. The freeze or the flash.
1: And they give you the head start. he just laps you in the middle of it. Yeah, I think it'll be like that. Mm-hmm. My wife and I, we're joking about our possibility of competing against Joey Chestnut. I said, man, I'm going to have one brat and just sit there and watch this guy. I'm not going to try to beat him. I want to because it's at
2: sometimes
1: the beginning.
2: Well,
1: it's at the beginning of the game. I want to sit there and enjoy the game afterwards.
3: You're
1: I don't want to have to be
3: hospital.
1: Rolled. Yes, that's what I'm saying.
3: ER.
2: Sometimes you just have to appreciate greatness. You don't need to try to do it yourself. You just appreciate someone like that. Well, that sounds fun. And again, don't eat any ranch in front of Decker. You'll ruin his day.
1: So. Grant is joining us this morning. The Brewers have won 9 of their last 11. Yelich is back. They're getting a lot of players actually back recently. So it bodes really well. They're beating the Cubs last night, which is good. And it seems like all signs are pointed towards good things. So how are you feeling about the Brewers right now?
2: Hard to feel anything but outstanding. I went for a walk this morning, and I had the skip in my step that I normally only have the day after the Packers win. Like, these are the best days. The Packers are beating, the Brewers are beating the Cubs. Last night was a blast and a half. They kind of stuffed it down their throat. Brandon Sproat had a little hiccup in the first inning, but then took a no-hitter into the fifth. And then Shane Drouin came in, one of your former Red Sox players acquired in the Caleb Durbin trade, comes in and shuts him down for the final four, looked awesome. It just felt like Brewers-Cubs, the way that it's felt for the majority of the last couple of years. And they're healthy again. Yelich has hit 2 home runs in the last 2 games. Vaughn looks great. Churio's settling in. He has some really great at-bats. We haven't seen a ton of home runs yet, but he's seeing the ball really well, taking walks. So, yeah, life is good with the Brewers right now.
3: Mm-hmm.
1: And the Packers are like every NFL team. They're doing some off-season stuff at the facilities.
2: So they had rookie minicamp. I don't know when OTAs are. I would expect, I don't know. I know some teams are doing OTAs right now. Like I saw clips of Aaron Rodgers and the Steelers. So I would expect within the next 2 weeks. I guess I don't have that date in front of me, but you're absolutely right. It should be pretty soon here.
1: Yeah, usually the official OTAs
2: doing it.
1: Usually official OTAs aren't until sometime in early June. I think a lot of teams do like these volunteer rookie mini camp type things, and then the veterans can come in and check out stuff and maybe try to perform some sort of relationship with some of the rookies that are in the building for the first time. So I didn't know if the Packers were doing that as well.
2: Well, Google AI, could very well be wrong, tells me that May 26th, 27th, and 29th. So they might be a week or so behind. I know most of the NFL's got it going. But they had rookie minicamp 2 weeks ago. So just kind of onboarding the rookies, get to know some of the new coaches, that sort of thing.
1: Nothing too crazy.
2: No, not at all. But that was the first time we got to hear the new defensive coordinator speak, because they never did an introductory press conference. So, that was the week we kind of got to hear a little bit from Jonathan Gannon and their new special teams coordinator, who they had to hire because Rich Bisaccia left in the middle of the night a month after the season ended, stuff like that. So there's always little dribs and drabs that are worthwhile, even if they're just practicing in, t-shirts and shorts.
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0: This Memorial Weekend, 92.9 The X unleashes the gods of metal. From the raw fury of Kill 'Em All to the lightning strike of Ride the Lightning, the crushing power of Master of Puppets and the legendary darkness of And Justice for All. 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
1: Now, I definitely lost some weight yesterday. I don't know how much. All
2: you
1: that exercise.
2: Out
1: oh,
2: while
1: I
2: you were...
1: yeah. Well, first of all, I didn't eat like anything after I left work. Now, I did have, you know, a couple of tangerines in the morning. I had some chips some of those leftover nacho chips that you had here. But I didn't have any lunch because my guy Chuck came over right away in the morning and we started
2: digging a hole,
1: hammering away on this fire pit in my backyard at about 11:30. And we didn't stop till almost 5. And so I definitely sweated out some weight yesterday.
3: Mm-hmm.
1: Did eat a couple of chili dogs last night for dinner. But I wouldn't say that I'm reaching the ultimate male body. A new report.
2: Is this dad bod?
1: Looking into the most desired body types using surveys and data from dating apps. And they found that the perfect male body is only 15% body fat. I don't know. I feel like I've got the other 85%. I don't know if I don't know how much 15 is, but
2: that's
1: I think I got
2: a lot
1: more than that.
2: I don't think.
1: Which is the thinnest and most athletic build that they considered. So, yeah, dad bods are definitely out, according to this study. As part of the study, women were shown side-by-side comparison images, and they were asked to pick the physiques that they found the most attractive. A male body fat percentage of 20% ranking second, followed by 25%. So the fatter you get, the less attractive you are.
2: That BMI is low there on that.
1: Yay me, I'm a disgusting piece of goo. Thank you very much, society, for reminding me that I am not worthy of attraction. Thinner isn't always better, they say.
2: Uh-huh. What's this?
1: The perfect female body.
2: Oh, boy.
1: Isn't 15% body fat.
2: Well,
1: it's
2: God,
1: 30%.
2: I would hope not.
1: 30%. Gene, a little more cushion for the pushing. That's the middle of the range that they considered. 25% body fat level for women coming in second, beating out the thinnest option, which was 10%.
2: 10%?
1: Well, yeah. So, like, you should be happy.
2: Right. So, it's either
1: women with more average.
2: Absolutely nothing.
1: No. You're not hearing the data.
2: Okay.
1: Thinner, not always better. A perfect female body, according to this study, is the body that has 30% body fat.
2: No, I heard that part. I got that part.
1: Which is in the middle of the range that they considered. So the ranges that they had
2: were from 10 to
1: right. Where the 10% is down here and then the 60% or whatever is over here.
2: Probably not. Yes.
1: Second
2: BMI
1: for women
2: high,
1: wasn't the thin one. It was the next lowest, which was 25% body fat. Which both beat out the thinnest option, the thinnest lady on the scale, which was 10% body fat. You should feel good. Unlike me.
2: Wait, so where
1: I've
2: was your
1: no
2: BMI supposed to be?
1: Thank God I've been married for 13 years. She's just
2: your
1: used to it.
2: Your normal 18 to 24.9 is a normal BMI for,
1: I'm not
2: a male.
1: I'm not anywhere near that. I'm not. The last doctor's appointment I had.
2: Did they do a BMI?
1: The guy didn't even waste any time trying to shove Wegovy up my ass. He said, we can get you on one of them shots or whatever. I said, dude, I haven't even gone for a walk yet. Let me go for a walk. See if that helps, all right? Let me try something
2: before. I'll have a tangerine and dig a hole.
1: Yeah,
2: let's do that first.
1: You know, little steps here, man, all right? Just trying to shoot me up with drugs. It's like, give me a break. Hey, man, if it works for you, go for it. I'm not
2: sure. Absolutely.
1: But for me, it's like, and I'm not saying these people didn't try, but it feels like a lot. You know, look, we've all wanted this forever, right? A miracle weight loss drug. You take a pill
2: so
1: and you
2: good.
1: Get to be
2: yes.
1: sexy.
2: Yes.
1: Good for you, but I'd rather look.
2: Working miracles for one of our coworkers. So the results of the male BMI is most appealing bodies is right
1: yeah,
2: there.
1: Yeah, it's the skinniest guy with the pecs and the abs. I don't even need abs, plural. I've said this before. Just give me one where I lift up the shirt
2: so
1: and there's one right up here. And you'd be like, oh, snap, look at that ab.
2: So that dad bod thing is.
1: Experts say there are several theories behind why women gravitate toward chiseled men's physique. Mentally linking masculinity or muscularity to perceived strength, health, and protection. In a similar report from dating.com just a couple of years ago, nearly 75% of single people said they were fans of the dad bod. So, the tides have turned. In 2 years, we've gone from,
2: look at that
1: fat piece of crap over there.
2: Get
1: put
2: some
1: a shirt
2: nachos
1: on, fatty.
2: And some wings tonight. Yeah. You want to go out and get some of that?
1: In a separate poll from Planet Fitness found that 78% of women associated dad bods with confidence.
2: There you go.
1: Where nearly half of the... Dude, I don't even have a dad bod. I've got a fat, old piece of crap bod. I'm not a dad, and I don't have a dad bod. Nearly half of these women in this poll by Planet Fitness said a softer stomach was basically the new six-pack. No, it's not. You women are so dumb. You don't know what the hell you're talking about.
2: Not dumb, just it's different. The ideal body shape, according to men, is a little bit
1: I couldn't tell you the last time I felt confident taking my shirt off in public.
2: A little bit.
1: It's been forever. I don't think once.
2: Did you even have your shirt off in the Fat Man 40? Where was that?
1: No,
2: or the
1: Fat Man? It was in like March, dude. It was cold out. We were all wearing clothes.
2: You didn't even have it off then, huh?
1: I somehow allowed a bunch of kids at a concert to convince me that taking my shirt off on stage was a good idea.
2: Yeah, I remember that. I saw a photo and some video of it. Yeah. Ideal, perfect male body is
1: I don't have it. But you're doing pretty well. Again, the 30% body
2: fat. Somewhere in there, huh?
1: Is number one. That's what guys are looking for. A little something softer, a little something rounder. I told you, cushion for the pushing. Women don't want that. They want hard, soft angles. That's what they want. They don't want anything. They got all the pillows on the bed. They don't need any more of that. No, yeah, they don't.
2: They want you.
1: Oh, dad bods are out. Sorry, fellas. Sorry to face that reality together, but.
2: Mm-hmm. No longer rest the plate right there while you guys are snacking.
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1: One Gotta Go Wednesday, Music Decade Edition. It's pretty straightforward, Gene. I'm pretty sure I know what you're going to say. We'll start in the 70s, we'll give you the 80s, the 90s, or 2000 to 2010. And you take the good with the bad. So obviously in the 70s, you got to deal with disco, but you also get all that great Led Zeppelin, Doors, Alice Cooper, Ted Nugent. I mean, like, you know, Sabbath, all the stuff that happened in the 70s.
2: 70s, 80s, 90s, and 2000s.
1: Well, 2000s is to 2010. It's a decade.
2: Ugh.
1: 80s. Hair metal. Right? You get all the rap that comes in the 80s, right? Rapper's Delight and all that. Even though Rapper's Delight was in, I think, 79. But really, the impact that rap started to make in the 80s, the rock-rap crossover, the pop music from then, right? The Genesis stuff, right?
2: Yeah, the
1: Yacht
2: birth
1: rock.
2: Of the MTV, that's the whole deal there, too, right?
1: 90s,
2: and I wasn't
1: the grunge,
2: into so much of that, but the whole...
1: The alternative rock scene in the 90s...
2: Yeah, oh yeah, the 90s, I've got to have that.
1: And then you move into like the 2000s and you start talking about, you know, your Slipknots and your Godsmith. Now, granted, those bands did start in the 90s, but they did definitely came into their own and kind of hit the peak.
2: And you get that.
1: Especially in that early part of the 2000s when you start talking about the Ozfest tours. You know, the Britneys that come around.
2: That was when digital really changed, too, and Napster and all of that stuff.
1: Compact discs were really becoming a big thing back then, you know. One Gotta Go Wednesday. 70s, 80s, 90s, or 2000 to 2010.
2: God, that's really, really, really, really hard.
1: I thought for sure you'd go right for the 2000s. I knew you wouldn't be able to do 70s or 80s. I mean, those are when you're young, and it's hard to get rid of those decades of music, right? It's almost impossible.
2: Yeah, and like I was saying, even though I didn't like a lot of pop music, I really never have in all of my life. Even when I was growing up, I wasn't a top 40 kind of pop music girl. But the whole MTV, birth of MTV and the videos and how much that changed everything, the way you looked at music, because it wasn't just about the songs anymore and how they sounded. It was about how they looked.
1: Well, think about a song
2: and
1: like...
2: You can't not have that
1: Sledgehammer, right?
2: Thing.
1: You think about that song, you think about the video. That's just how it is.
2: So that has to stay because of how... I mean, I would go to Sherry Yeager's house because I didn't have... my parents didn't have that. We lived in the country, didn't have cable, couldn't watch MTV, so I would go to Sherry's house. Not that I used her for her cable.
1: What else
2: I don't
1: did Sherry
2: want her
1: have
2: to
1: her
2: think.
1: House?
2: I don't want you to think. She had a lot of stuff. Sherry had a good house.
1: I bet.
2: Good snacks, nice mom. I mean, like, that was a.
1: Yeah,
2: was
1: living
2: a
1: on a farm doesn't sound fun at all.
2: It was real nice there at Sherry's house. She had one of those screened in, like, gazebos in her backyard.
1: Ooh,
2: we'd
1: no
2: hang
1: mosquitoes?
2: Out, listen to tunes, eat good snacks. Yeah, it was the bomb.
1: As opposed
2: dating.
1: To...
2: Yeah, my place, not as much
1: squirrel,
2: the bomb as...
1: Little squirrels jerky that you had there?
2: Yeah, it wasn't as nice. But Sherry Yeager, I didn't use her for her MTV cable. I didn't...
1: I was very good friends with my friend Matt Bricky growing up.
2: And you used him for his cable?
1: But when he got a Super Nintendo before I did, our friendship changed. And it became about using him... To play the Super,
2: like, hey, what are you doing?
1: Whenever
2: tonight?
1: We would have sleepovers, it would always be at his place because I never wanted. Well, first of all, my dad was a lunatic, and no one ever wanted to come to my house. But second of all, he had the Super Nintendo, and so it was very important that we go to his house so we could play.
2: So, do you want to go to your house again tonight? Should
1: yes.
2: we be going to your house?
1: Anyways, one I gotta
2: digress.
1: Go Wednesday. Back on task here. Which music decade has got to go? The 70s, the 80s, the 90s, or the 2000 to 2010?
2: It's so difficult.
1: And this is not necessarily getting rid of the bands that are in that decade, because they obviously have music from the previous decade or maybe the next decade. But, whatever music came out in that decade.
2: Ugh. Well, I can't do the 90s either. I'm sorry, but that's when I was, there's too much impact of all of that with the, the Seattle and then Rage and Metallica and Tool and Nine Inch Nails. I mean, it's too much. There's too much. The Beasties and, I mean, I can't with the 90s. I guess it would have to, it's such a coin flip between the 70s and 2000s. And they're both so significant and important, that I can't.
1: For me, it's an easy decision. I would go 2000 to 2010. I don't think anything that came out after 1996 has been particularly all that good. I mean, there's certainly stuff that I enjoy.
2: Oh, yeah.
1: But in terms of things that I could afford to get rid of, there's no way I could see myself being who I am or enjoying life, in those moments without the music from the 70s, the 80s, and the 90s. I couldn't live without those. 2000 to 2025, 26, whatever year we're in now, I could get rid of all that. And the old man, get off my lawn. I've got a real bad, I got a bad case of that. I get that. But I certainly wouldn't have any trouble getting rid of 2000 to 2010 if that was one of my four options.
2: If you had to?
1: Out of the four, yeah, I would easily get rid of that.
2: Yeah, I mean, I have to begrudgingly, but... I guess also, but that one's real, real tough. That's real, real tough.
1: RockMornings.com for all our contact info. If you want to weigh in on One Gotta Go Wednesday, Gene is agreeing with me.
2: Begrudgingly. Yes, that's a tough question.
1: 2000 to 2010 would be the decade that I would say goodbye to. Remy agrees. Remy texting in saying, that's a hard one, but I agree with Brian.
2: Yes, it is difficult. It's very difficult.
1: Lenore texting in asking if we could do 2010 to 2020. No, we can't.
2: Right. Can we go the couple years where there was a dry spell?
1: She says, if only the four decades, it would be 2000 to 2010. Lenore agreeing as well. Thank you, Lenore. Thank you, Remy. RockMornings.com. One Gotta Go Wednesday, Music Decade Edition. 70s. Again, you've got to deal with disco, but you also get all those great Led Zeppelin albums. You get all the great stuff from,
2: Yeah, but that's the early 70s
1: Sabbath
2: versus the late
1: Alice
2: 70s.
1: Cooper and Ted Nugent.
2: Without,
1: I mean, like all those.
2: Yes, I know, but.
1: And then you move into the 80s, and you've got Poison, and you've got Rat, and you've got Motley Crue, and all the pop songs that were popular, the culture clubs of the world, the Pointer Sisters, all that stuff. Then the 90s, again, all the grunge and the alternative rock that came out in those years. I loved the early 2000s.
2: I was just going to say,
1: Oleander and Our Lady Peace.
2: And all that. Okay, well, but that kind
1: but there,
2: of...
1: No, there was certainly... Look, I'm not saying that there wasn't music from the early 2000s that I...
2: That's where I thought you would go for sure with that part of it,
1: Well, I was born in 76, so, those first three decades are so impactful to me. 2000 to 2010,
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0: 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So keep it locked on The X, because being broke sucks. But missing all the best shows, that's just embarrassing.
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13: I'm meteorologist Paul Trombley with your updated forecast. Chance for showers today. Otherwise, cloudy skies expected. High temperatures reach up to 72. Southerly winds 8 to 15 miles per hour. Lows level out for around 49. Tonight, partly cloudy skies. Mainly sunny skies tomorrow. High temperatures reach up to 82. Temperatures well above average Monday and Tuesday with highs in the upper 80s. Slight chance of thunderstorms Monday. That's the latest weather on the X. Right now, it's 55 degrees.
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1: Formed from the shards of shattered angels, wielding the white sword of righteousness, he will never fail or falter, for he defies the ministers of our faith and the limitations of our birth. And he will not stop until he stands side by side with the gods. His glory is strung like beads of light to adorn the arc of history itself.
2: So you're going to go see Joey Chestnut at the ballpark, eat some brats, is that right?
3: Yeah.
2: Eating some dog, eating brats?
3: Yeah, so we found out about this earlier this year, maybe about a month and a half, 2 months ago. The Wisconsin Timber Rattlers in Appleton are bringing in Joey Chestnut, the, what, 17, 18-time defending Nathan's hot dog eating competition winner. The champ. They're bringing him in for a game in late August. And they're going to have a brat eating contest.
2: Brattoberfest platter eating challenge prior to the
3: game. And apparently it's got brats and soft pretzels and some other stuff on there. And he's going to come to the game. Pictures and meet and greet and all that crap. And then he's going to compete on the field against one of the VIP ticket holders.
2: I see this. And you get a chance to compete against him.
3: We haven't heard anything yet as to how they're deciding that. I'm assuming they're waiting until they sell all the tickets for it before they pick somebody. But I do know that if I'm on field with Joey Chestnut and they ask me to compete, I will. But I'm not going to try to hammer down a bunch of brats.
2: So there's a special ticket package for fans, $76. Is that what you paid?
3: That's what we bought. Yep.
2: Okay, so that's your box seat admission to the Fox Club for the pregame and greet with Joey Chestnut. A voucher for a free bratwurst.
3: Hell yeah.
2: That can be redeemed. And then that actually is your entering into the drawing to participate.
3: So
2: in
3: maybe
2: the
3: they'll draw it when you get there?
2: Yes. Okay. And that, by the way, the platter that he's eating or you're eating or whoever's eating against him is bratwurst, sauerkraut, cheese curds, and a Bavarian pretzel.
3: So whoever finishes, it's a time thing. Whoever finishes first wins. Because I'm not, dude, there's no way. I'm not even going to try. Not to mention, this is before the game and it's late August. So it's going to be balls ass hot. And I've got to sit through nine innings. Come on. There's no way. So I'm going to be wanting to get into some air conditioning and take a nap.
2: These were a limited number of packages that included the meet and greet in the pregame competition. And then you're entered there. If you're not selected to show off your skills, by the way, competing against him, you'll have a front seat to watch that event happen.
3: I was concerned about this whole thing this morning because I don't know if you saw. But Joey Chestnut apparently got into some trouble recently.
2: With the law?
3: Yeah, like got slapped a guy at a bar. I got to be honest. I started getting into this Joey Chestnut thing today after I read this story. I got to hang out. I got to weasel my way into this guy's good graces.
2: When you meet him at the end of August?
3: Look, I don't know anything about the world of competitive eating. It looks like a wild time. But Joey Chestnut parties. Like a lot of people that are famous and do these things, they don't want to party with regular people like me and you. They don't want to be. But this guy apparently goes out and hammers beers. He's mentioned it before at hot dog eating competitions. He's like, yeah, I'm looking forward to eating all these hot dogs and then I'm going to have room for some beers afterwards. Well, he was at a bar in, March, and some guy at bar time came up to him and started giving him a hard time, so he slapped this dude across the face.
4: What did the five fingers say to the face?
5: What?
4: Slap!
3: Yeah, so now Joey Chestnut's, traveling apparently was in question because he's
2: got this probationary period.
3: But he will compete at the annual Nathan's Famous 4th of July Hot Dog Eating Contest under unusual circumstances. He'll be on probation. According to court records, which also show that he's been granted a petition to travel outside the state of Indiana where he lives and where the incident took place. Chestnut does plan to be in Coney Island, New York on July 4th to defend his title. He says, I have no restrictions. He's the 17-time champ. Was sentenced to 180 days of probation after pleading guilty to a criminal misdemeanor charge of battery resulting from bodily injury. I don't know, dude, if I'm cocking off to Joey Chestnut at a bar at 2 in the morning and he slaps me, that's kind of like getting struck by the hand of God.
2: He regrets engaging and interacting and that being misinterpreted. He strives to connect in a fun manner with fans. In this case, some inappropriate things were said.
3: I got to try to get
2: Joey reacted to that.
3: I got to try to get me and Joey at the bars in Appleton. I don't know. What are the good dive bars in Appleton?
2: He's committed to avoiding being in those situations.
3: No, man, I
2: got to
3: make it happen. He doesn't sound like he has a handler. This is my type of celebrity. This is the guy that I can get alone in a bar and we can have some fun and we can talk smart and we can take all sorts of drunk pictures with each other. Oh, man, this could be a good time.
2: He pled guilty. He's on the probation.
3: Hell yeah.
2: But
3: love it. Own your baggage, man. I love it. This guy
2: places.
3: Is my kind of guy. Salt of the earth dude from Indiana.
2: He's going to drink some beers. He's going to eat some bratwursts.
3: Incident taking place on March 21st in Hamilton County, Indiana, where Chestnut lives. Guilty plea agreement filed on April 17th that stemmed from an altercation at a local bar. The victim told police that Chestnut struck him across the face with an open hand. Oh, that is such a move.
2: Apparently, he looked at the dude's friend after he slapped him and said, "Look, your buddy's mad."
3: Yeah. After the two apparently exchanged a friendly handshake in the early hours of March 21st. So this was at bar time. This dude probably finally got up the gumption to go talk to Joey Chestnut.
2: Or Joey's a hothead.
3: Or this guy was harassing a local celebrity.
2: Got really drunk and he
3: I don't care, dude.
2: He's badly.
3: Joey Chestnut. He deserves to slap people. He's a god amongst men. This guy can hammer 72 hot dogs in 10 minutes. What can you do?
2: Well, hopefully he can do bratwurst, cheese curds, Bavarian pretzels, all of that.
3: All I know is if I see a window of opportunity, a glean of light.
2: Hey, bud, let's go out and get one cold one after this.
3: I need to find the best divey bars where I can take Joey Chestnut to. And where is it? Appleton?
2: Yeah, I
3: Wisconsin,
2: think that's where you're going to be.
3: Where
2: at
3: the Timber Rattlers play?
2: Yeah.
3: Me and Joey out in the town hammering beers. I'll slap
2: engaging.
3: Everybody for Joey Chestnut. I'll slap them all, Gene. Anybody that steps to Joey wrong gets slapped.
2: He just ate 16 pounds of bologna in 8 minutes.
3: Joey, you're on pro. I got this, Joey. People around here know me, all right? I have a following. I can slap people.
2: He just ate 16 pounds of bologna in 8 minutes just recently to win the ultimate bologna showdown, by the way.
3: Me and Joey slapping people in bars. This is going to be awesome.
2: Eating dogs, slapping
3: people. What's your hot dog policy here? Like Charlie.
2: It's me.
3: Show up
2: and
3: with
2: him.
3: A bag of spaghetti. What's your spaghetti policy?
2: And some dogs
3: and
2: some slapping's going to happen later on.
3: We're going to be in the back of the club. VIP is where you'll find me, Gene. We're going to be getting other strip clubs.
2: For him.
3: Other strip clubs I can take Joey to in Appleton? What do they got?
2: You
3: they
2: guys?
3: Got a Bean Snappers or something?
2: You and him.
3: Oh, man. I'm going to be hanging out with Joey, drinking beers and slapping people. It's going to be great.
2: Your new best friend.
3: I'm going to give him one of the rock. I'm going to do a rock. I'm going to do like the jabroni slap where you spit in your hand and you bap. You
2: there's a few of them.
3: A couple strip clubs in Appleton?
2: Yeah, there a few of them. Peppermint Hippo. Check that one out.
3: Oh, snap. That's got my name written all over it.
2: Check that one out. It's right on the lake, it looks
3: like.
2: Yeah.
3: I like it. I like it a lot. That's right up my alley, Gene. Me and Joey Chestnut on probation.
2: Living the high life.
3: The Joey Chestnut on probation tour is coming to your town.
2: It really is.
3: Oh, God. That'd be so cool if he's like, "Hey, man, what's a cool bar to go to?" Mm-hmm. You know, in fact, I know
2: you're right there because you're up front. Maybe you're going to be eating. Maybe your number will be drawn and you can be the guy who's eating against.
3: I got to get a note, pre-written note.
2: I can
3: slide
2: photos together.
3: I'm
2: going to
3: picture it up, man. Me and him.
2: Yeah.
3: Pictures of us slapping people. It's going to be like that scene in that movie when Adam Sandler and John McEnroe get drunk and they go out and paint the town red. I don't remember what movie that was. But hell yeah. This thing just went to a whole nother level.
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1: Karen.
2: Karen.
1: Karen.
2: Karen.
3: Yeah, that's Karen.

0: and Karens are so upset about so many things, Gene. They get mad. They get riled up. They want to speak to the manager. They have problems, and the manager is the only person who can fix their problems unless the manager is out that day. And then they want to go up the ladder and speak to the owner. I've been a part of a situation like that myself many years ago. It was great, man.
1: You were the manager?
0: No, I was. I am your manager, B. This woman came in. I've told this story many times.
1: She wanted to speak to the
0: Slipknot poster incident at the mall. I was working at a store, and the woman tried to return a Slipknot poster while her unruly child was in the front window display messing around with the bears, the quarter bears. And she was giving me a hard time about the poster. And I said, well, do you have a receipt? And she said, no. And then I said, well, look, I can't do anything with this poster. I said, it's not round anymore. It's square. And it obviously looks like it's been tacked up to the wall a million times. It had like a bunch of holes in it. And I said, I can't give you a refund for this. I'm sorry. And she's like, well, I want to speak to the manager. And I said, well, I am the manager. And she said, well, I want to speak to the owner. And the owner, Kathy, lovely lady.
1: Was there?
0: Was in the back room where all the extra stock
1: so
0: was.
1: And she just walked
0: out. Just glit out like an angel, man. Just glit out like Michael Jackson doing the moonwalk. She said, she says, how can I help you? And the woman
1: fluttered over.
0: And Kathy, the one, she said, look, I agree with Brian. I'm not going to give you this they were $6.99. She's like, I'm not going to give you the $7. And I said, look, I said, you obviously need the $7 more than I do. So here's $7.
1: So you gave her your $7.
0: I just wanted her to get out of the store. And then she went off. She went Krakatoa because I basically said, you're a poor piece of crap, you know? And she started hooting and hollering to everybody.
1: $7,
0: she's yelling and screaming to everybody in the store about getting out of here. And I called, you know, and they had to scoot her out. She got banned from the mall forever. Anyways, it was
1: I would like to speak to the owner, and there she was in a blink of an eye.
0: That is not what this story is about. What are these Karens upset about? What are they mad about?
1: Somebody filming her in a public place? Okay, she was.
0: That would be Brittany, Aaron Rodgers' wife.
1: They wouldn't take her expired coupons. They didn't have her dipping sauce. She wanted her dipping sauce, and
0: You get a little warmer.
1: Is this a coffee flavor? They were out of the limited Dunkin' buckets. She couldn't get one.
0: No, that's tomorrow. Tomorrow is when those are available.
1: She had a delay in her public transportation of some sort. She was
0: getting colder.
1: I don't know. It was really food.
0: Now you're getting closer. Now you're warm. Now you're warming up. A video of a Domino's employee calmly refusing a refund request for food that two customers had already finished eating.
1: Shut up.
0: Is getting a lot of attention on the interwebs.
1: They ate it, and then they wanted a refund?
0: Now, look, this is a joke that you make when you go out and the server comes by and you're already halfway done, and they're like, how is it? Well, let me finish it, and then I'll ask for a refund. You know what I mean? We all sort of have made that
1: but
0: joke
1: not
0: in the
1: a
0: past.
1: Joke?
0: But no, these people went to Domino's, got some food, ate it, and then they came up to the counter and wanted
1: their money back.
0: Yes. When they were offered store credit, the customers then rejected it.
1: Oh, my God. What?
0: Basically saying, we don't live around here. We live an hour away. It wouldn't do us any good. Like, you couldn't just take the store credit to another Domino's or something? Or, I don't know. They called the employee unprofessional, kept asking for the manager. The clip sparking a lot of debates all over the internet, X and Reddit and Twitter and all that stuff. But here it is. Listen closely. The audio is not that great.
2: We don't care, though. No, you're really not.
3: Then take your food and have a
2: You could really just refund me.
3: I'm not, though.
2: You could really refund me because all the food was dry and nasty, and it was spoke to you first.
3: H-A-L-E-I-G-H.
2: Okay, and what is the corporate number?
3: I don't have that.
2: But we need it. We need corporate.
3: It's crazy, but I'm trying to offer you.
2: Who's the store manager?
3: I'm trying to offer you a credit.
2: But we don't live over here. We live an hour and a half from here.
3: You got to give back the product for me to give you a refund.
2: But you should have said that over the phone.
3: I misunderstood you, and we already
2: heard
3: that.
2: So how is that my fault?
3: No, it's your fault, but you've got to do it, though. Like, it's not your fault.
2: So then that's something you should have said over the phone.
3: But again,
2: you didn't allow her to speak. Like, you're doing right now.
3: She was.
2: Right. I was there.
4: That's why I came in. Like, all the dancing, and you were just so unprofessional, really.
2: And you're still off.
4: So this was an
2: A, right?
4: You sent, like, the whole wrong
2: order. She didn't let me fucking know.
4: But we're not going to go an hour away to come back here.
2: Cassandra. You was really rude. Really rude.
4: And you should have said it over the phone.
0: Yeah, you should have said it over the phone. No, bitch, this is not how it works. You dumb idiot.
1: I could not.
0: We don't have to say over the phone that you have to bring the food back to get a refund. That's not. That's been the agreed upon status since day one. I mean, it's always been that way. You don't get to eat all the food and then say, now I want a refund. That's not how it works. It's never worked that way. If you get the food and something's wrong with it, you bring
1: it
0: up to the counter.
1: It was dry and old.
0: But they ate it all.
1: I know, but what?
0: You get nothing.
1: I'm not trying to be disparaging on the restaurant from which they received the food, but at what level of okay or not great is it before you could, you know what I mean? It's like delivery of Domino's to your hotel room or whatever. I mean, what do you... Wow.
0: You're getting Domino's, and you know,
1: and
0: what you get is what you get.
1: How delicious did you expect it to be? You're not at a five-star.
0: The food is bad enough to demand a refund,
1: fine.
0: That means
1: it's
0: unfit for consumption.
1: It's fine.
0: If it's not just up to your standards, your fine dining palate, you probably don't patronize that establishment ever again.
1: Exactly. It's fine.
0: A lot of people having a lot of opinions about these Karens.
1: It's just fine.
0: This Domino's employee, they're just trying to calmly.
1: Sounds like she's not even trying to deal with it.
0: Can't refund the money because you don't have anything for me
1: there's
0: no exchange here. So I can give you store credit,
1: which was great. And
0: which
1: you take
0: is another
1: that,
0: option.
1: And then you leave.
0: And then, yeah, but no. You got to get your phone out and you got to start recording, and it's like ridiculous.
1: All right. She did a good job trying to diffuse the situation.
0: Somebody who actually works at Domino's responding in or weighing in on this on Reddit saying you can refund stuff, but the person would have had to refund the whole order and not just the garlic cup. They would then would have had to make a new fake order containing what you had. It just sounds like a hell of a process just to try to refund these idiots their money.
1: I don't know. They gave them free coupons for free food at a later date. That's as good as it gets. that's good enough.
0: Karen of the day complaining about not getting a refund, even though they had nothing to refund because they ate it all.
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4: Kill 'em all.
5: We were sitting around in the house where we were staying in upstate New York when we were recording the album, and Cliff Burton just kind of threw out there, kill 'em all. Kill all those record companies. Kill, you know, all the naysayers. Kill all the people in our wake.
6: When I first got my hands on Kill 'em all back as a late teen, I was drawn to all the music because there was something that was different about it that was youthful, energetic, and invading your brain, your ear canal, your body. So it was a very physical thing, and it was really exciting music to skateboard and surf to. When I first heard Anesthesia Pulling Teeth, Cliff Burton's incredible statement to music and to bass, it was really just incredibly uplifting and powerful and ballsy. It was like, here's this composition, and I'm gonna slap you in the face with just, you know, the fire of this composition. And it was very unique because not a lot of bass players at the time were doing stuff like that, especially in that style of music. So hats off to Anesthesia Pulling Teeth and Cliff Burton, my hero.
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19: I'm meteorologist Paul Trombley with your updated forecast. Chance for showers
20: today.
19: Otherwise, cloudy skies expected. High temperatures reach up to 72. Southerly winds 8 to 15 miles per hour. Lows level out for around 49. Tonight, partly cloudy skies. Mainly sunny skies tomorrow. High temperatures reach up to 82. Temperatures well above average Monday and Tuesday with highs in the upper 80s. Slight chance of thunderstorms Monday. That's the latest weather on the X. Right now, it's 54 degrees.
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2: Kill 'em all. Yeah, the kill 'em all days and, you know, replacing Dave with Kirk. You know, we had made the decision that it wasn't working and it had to change. And we had had Kirk in our minds for a little while. And he pretty much came out the same day that Dave left. So there wasn't any real gap in any time. It was already meant to be. And as soon as Kirk came in and started ripping, we knew it was the right decision.
20: We had a feeling that what we were sitting on musically was just totally unique. And we also knew that we were the first band to record this kind of music. We had an idea that we were sitting on something that was genre defining, for sure.
0: Metallica.

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5: As we start the show this week, I know it's all about loud music and crank it up, put it in your face, rock and roll. It is Memorial Day week, and I want to just take a moment to remember those that have sacrificed, given the ultimate sacrifice so that we can be here to listen to loud music with the freedom of choice. So to anyone who has lost anybody, I think we've all been touched by it. And to those up there still serving from up above, thank you. May you rest in peace. Take a moment of remembrance. It is Memorial Day, and that's the actual meaning of Memorial Day. Yeah, I want to crank up loud music while I'm grilling out some burgers. I'm actually moving this weekend, so I'm in the middle of it. But you got to take that second, okay, at some point. So I'm glad we just did that together. Makes me feel better. Now, the cutting edge countdown. Let's crank up the top 25 rock songs of the year so far. It's a holiday weekend. Why not? We'll remember the songs that have gotten us going this year. We'll hear from Lee Jennings in The Funeral Portrait, Jacoby Shaddix from Papa Roach, Roy Rodriguez from Dayseeker, Wolfgang Van Halen from Mammoth, Chris Daughtry, Johannes Eckerstorm from Avatar. And we'll get things rolling with not one, but two songs from Shinedown. Well, one song's later on in the show. The first one's on right now. The song Safe and Sound, new album 8, still due out next week, Friday. It's Shinedown at number 25 of the best of the year so far on this Memorial Day weekend for the Cutting Edge Countdown.

0: The 24th most played rock and roll song at rock radio this year belongs to Alter Bridge. The song is called Silent Divide. Their new album is self-titled. I asked Mark Tremonti why.
1: You know, we self-titled it because we think it's kind of, it captures everything we've done to this age. We weren't trying to veer off in some new experimental direction. This is kind of the core of what Alter Bridge is. And we got to record it at the sacred ground of 5150 Studios out in Los Angeles. Nice. And so it was a very important record to us. It was very important for us to make sure this record was solid because we're given the opportunity to play and record this record there. And it was, a very special record to us. It was something we'll never forget. So, when it comes out and we listen to the record, just imagine these songs, listen to them, and put those walls around you that you're sitting in where Van Halen recorded, 1984 and all these big, humongous albums, imagine sitting there when you're putting these songs together and you look and you see the 5150 necklace from the album, hanging, it made you man up when you're in that setting, you feel like you're not worthy. At the same time, you're like, we must have done something right to be able to get allowed in this room. So let's man up and make the best of the situation.
0: And, I just got to see that tour a couple of weeks ago, Alter Bridge with Filter and Tim Montana. Absolutely incredible. You get the opportunity this year to see Alter Bridge live. You take it, you enjoy it. Maybe bring earplugs if you have to. It's a loud show. And number 23 on the Cutting Edge Countdown, best of the year so far from Memorial Day weekend, it is the Foo Fighters with the title track to Your Favorite Toy.

0: From the Borderlands 4 soundtrack, that is Des Rocks with This Land, the 22nd most played rock song of the year so far for this Memorial Day best of on the Cutting Edge Countdown. I did talk to Des Rocks at the beginning of the year, too. We talked about that the new album he's working on. He's released probably, what, four more songs, I think, since the release of that. Working for a song for Borderlands 4, such a cool video game. Enjoy video games now. Something's about to change in that industry. You can just sort of feel it, and I don't know if I'm here for it or not. Maybe I'm just getting old. I don't know. Johannes Eckerstorm from the band Avatar, one of my absolute favorite humans on this planet. Tonight, We Must Be Warriors. We'll talk about their new album next. Also, music from Limp Bizkit, Magnolia Park, and even Return to Dust coming up on the Cutting Edge Countdown. I'm Cutter, and this is the Cutting Edge Countdown on 92.9 The X.
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0: We are in the middle of counting down the week's biggest rock songs. I don't want to wait anymore. Let's get it going. I'm Cutter, and this is the Cutting Edge Countdown on Real Rock 92.9 The X.
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0: Avatar, Tonight We Must Be Warriors, the 21st most played song so far of 2026 on the Cutting Edge Countdown. That is from the album Don't Go in the Forest, which is available now. Avatar actually just wrapping up their North American tour. But the joy of figuring out what they're going to do live after a new album comes out, especially when they've done such cool things, like who could forget the trombone solo? God, I love the trombone solo.
1: You know, there's always that balance now with a new album, but still being a band that has kept the same name for a minute. It's a balance act though. What stuff do you keep in that has become part of the tradition, and what parts do you take out in order to fit in new ideas and to innovate and challenge yourself and come up with new cool concepts, right?
0: Right.
1: For instance, I do imagine that we will forever and ever and ever play Bloody Angel, and I will go and put on a red coat because that's what we do. You know, and certain stuff like that you do want to keep around forever. Gene Simmons, distorted bass, spit the blood, you know, preferably into God of Thunder or something. You know, there's certain things, right, that you develop over the years, and some stuff you move around and some stuff you keep in exactly as they were, or in one way or another. And I think the puppet show and the trombone solo is something that will come and go.
0: One of my favorite people on planet Earth, Johannes Eckerstorm from the band Avatar. The 20th most played song of the year so far belongs to Limp Bizkit and the most unlikely of a rock song name, Making Love, to Morgan Wallen.

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2: I tell my bitch get ready to go. Give her a mission, she run me the dope. I tell my bitch get ready to go. I tell my bitch get ready to go.

Magnolia Park. The song is called Shallow on the Cutting Edge Countdown, a band that's actually been around for a long time, finally breaking through into the mainstream. That is the 19th most played rock song of the year so far. Can I go back to Limp Bizkit for a second? Because did you have on your 2026 bingo card Fred Durst? Not just hooking up with Machine Gun Kelly for an absolute banger of a tune, but also now doing something called, or being part of a movement called, lesbian new metal or lesbian metal or lesbian rap metal. I don't remember now, but it's incredible stuff. It's really good. Like, he's making guest appearances on the most random of things, and they're all fantastic, with all these artists kind of paying almost respects to the influence that is Limp Bizkit. I'm here for all of it. Talk about paying respects to a genre. Return to Dust are the greatest grunge band to not come out in the grunge era. Slash, the guitar player from Guns N' Roses, it's his kid playing drums. Return to Dust is the name of the band with the 18th most played song of the year so far, Bored, on the Cutting Edge Countdown.

0: Again, the band is called Return to Dust. The song is called Bored. It is the Cutting Edge Countdown. Up next, we're going to hear from Lee Jennings of the Funeral Portrait and Matthew Brandyberry from the band From Ashes to New on the most played rock songs of the year so far for this Memorial Day weekend on the Cutting Edge Countdown. 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
10: Can't drink, can't drug, can't drown them away. 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

0: The 17th most played rock song of the year 2026 so far, The Funeral Portrait with the song Dark Thoughts. It's number 17. It is the Cutting Edge Countdown. Lee Jennings in The Funeral Portrait joined us a while back. We talked about the possibility of new music, how to make that happen, given their absolutely insane touring schedule.
1: We've been touring off this record for a little over a year and a few months, right?
2: Yeah. Okay.
1: And, you know, we still haven't really sat down and really started working on new stuff. But like, I think for us, where do you take it? What do? You just do the same thing again? Because it's like working. And the issue is like music is like different. The way we consume music is different now. The way people than your favorite bands used to think.
2: Oh,
1: right.
2: Yeah.
1: So our favorite bands, you know, at least my favorite bands growing up would release a record every 4 years, every 3 years, something like that. Tops every 2 years, right?
2: Right.
1: And that's a lot. Like even the 2 years, especially back then. But it was really because they would be grinding on the road. And that's what we've been doing this past year. This year, we've been out, by the end of this year, we've been out on tour for 290 days.
2: Wow.
1: And

go, you know, besides we haven't hit Japan or Australia yet, but I think, you know, hopefully next year maybe will bring us that.

0: From Ashes to New, the song Drag Me. That was last week's number one most played rock song of the week. It puts it at number 15 for the year so far. Drag Me from the band From Ashes to New. Singer and founding member of From Ashes to New, Matt Brandyberry, joined me a while back to talk about their new album and the appreciation he has for their fans.
1: Like, work really hard at it, and your fans are going to stand behind it, and they'll just keep growing, and they're not going to leave you, man. So, you know, that's where we're at, and you know, we've got so many great fans that have been here for so long, and they just keep supporting us, and they keep coming through the door, and you know, and I'm one of those people who's like front lines all the time, so like I'm running out of like space because I know so many of them, you know what I mean? And it's like, they just keep coming through the door. I'm like, I know you. And I go to the VIP and everyone's like, how does he know all of us? And it's like, because you support us, you go out of your way to make sure that we're taken care of. And I am grateful and appreciate that. And every day I recognize that, and I always will.
0: That's Matthew Brandyberry from the band From Ashes to New. Well, speaking of Slasher, I played his son's band earlier. It's almost a shame they didn't show up next to each other. Guns N' Roses with the 14th most played song of the year so far, and the song Nothing on the Cutting Edge Countdown.

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0: At number 13 on the Cutting Edge Countdown Best of the Year so far, the song Pale Horse from the band Chevelle, who put out their absolute most progressive album they've ever done, called Bright as Blasphemy last year. Chris Daughtry paying his respects to his idols with Shock to the System Part 2 and the song The Bottom, a song that Chris actually had laying around since before the Dearly Beloved sessions.
1: Yeah, I can't even think of it any other way now. And it was a song that we were trying so desperately to force into the catalog for a while, and we just never cracked the code on the chorus, and even melodically it changed even in the verses, but that energy and that vibe was always kind of there. But it turned into something way better than we could have imagined.

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The song is called Demonic Depression. It is the Cutting Edge Countdown. 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From Ashes to New, Funeral Portrait, Avatar, and Alter Bridge. 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

0: It's so wild to see Shinedown be as successful as they have been. Not because they don't deserve it, not because they're not great, because they are. They deserve every minute of it. It's just knowing them from when they were a baby band to now. It's such an incredible glow up, and I'm really proud of Shinedown. I really, truly am. Dance Kid Dance Part 2 tour is happening right now with Coheed and Cambria and Blackstone Cherry. There is another leg of that happening later this year with the band from Ashes to New on it as well. Wolfgang Van Halen coming up. Rory Rodriguez from Dayseeker joins us next after Turnstile on the Cutting Edge Countdown. We are in the middle of counting down the week's biggest rock songs on the Cutting Edge Countdown on Real Rock 92.9 The X.
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0: Turnstile, look out for me, the ninth most played rock song of the year so far on the Cutting Edge Countdown. That Turnstile album is absolutely incredible. I know it won 2 Grammy Awards, but seriously, go listen to it if you haven't. Give it a shot. You'll be pleasantly surprised. And I would say the same thing about the new Dayseeker album, Creature in the Black Night. The song Crawl Back Into My Coffin is the 8th most played song of the year so far. Rory Rodriguez talking about the success they've had and being able to sell out rock shows.
1: Yeah, I'm curious. That's why it's always scary. I was worried that was going to happen with Dark Sun, though, because that was like, it was a lot of people saying nice things when it came out, but there were a few comments of people, you know, just like, I like Sleep Talk better and this and that. And it's hard now because we headlined last year and it was cool to see that we can do like, you know, like 1,500 to 3,000 tickets in the US, depending on the market. But then, yeah, the scarier part is then jumping into like 3,000 to 5,000 cap rooms. And that'll, I think, kind of be a true test of like, yeah, if we put out this album and then notice like, ooh, like our ticket sales didn't really move a lot, you know, from the last record or, you know, which, but honestly, though, there's bands like that where they're kind of they're forever a house of blues band. And it's okay, though. I guess that's my point is like, if you can play for like 20 years and still pull like 1,500 to 2,000 people a night, like for that long, it's kind of amazing. So but I think it is interesting though, like for a band or a musician to recognize like, oh, this is as big as our band is going to get. Like, it's just how it is, you know?

0: Mammoth, The Spell on the Cutting Edge Countdown, the seventh most played rock song of the year so far for this Memorial Day weekend. I caught up with Wolfgang Van Halen backstage. We talked about Mammoth 3, some other songs on the record, and just letting go.
1: Yeah, no, I think it's definitely fun to... I think on this record, I'm very comfortable in what Mammoth is and what I offer as my own artist. That I've begun to just not really care about the noise outside of everything else and just enjoy doing what I'm doing because it's what brings me purpose and it's fun. So I think there's a bit of a piece in that you just kind of let go and everything's just not as complicated anymore.
0: Soft spoken, trying to rest his voice, but he is one of the nicest people you'll ever meet in Wolfgang Van Halen. At number 6 on the Cutting Edge Countdown, kind of surprise, Pierce the Veil. So Far, So Fake.
2: So

0: The Jaws of Life is the album that you can find that Pierce the Veil song on, the sixth most played rock song of the year so far on the Cutting Edge Countdown. That album came out in 2023. That song, though, with new life in 2026, becoming very popular on TikTok. Rock radio took notice and started playing the hell out of it. Fans took notice and started requesting the hell out of it. And what you got was an absolute banger and an amazing success story for a band that's been doing it for a long time in Pierce the Veil. Next year will be the 20th anniversary of their debut album, A Flair for the Dramatic. Five more songs to go. We'll hear from Jacoby Shaddix and Papa Roach next on the Cutting Edge Countdown.
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0: Never Tell with Sleep Theory, the song Break the Silence, the fifth most played rock song of the year so far on the Cutting Edge Countdown. Full band team-ups. We saw Breaking Benjamin and Starset do it a couple years ago. I'm here for all of that. Jacoby Shaddix, lead singer of the band Papa Roach. I'm putting together yet another incredible and powerful song in Wake Up Calling.
1: When we started this song, it started on acoustic guitar. And
2: yeah, you can kind of hear that, right? Feels like
1: that's why it starts that way. We were just like, and especially leaving off of the last album with Leave a Light On, how do we like have this transitional feeling that feels like those are tethered together in a way, and it feel like there's an identity of the band continuing to grow. And so, yeah, man, we broke out the acoustic guitar and just started riffing on that. And it was off to the races with that one. And it flowed. We wrote that song in like 2 days, and it just felt natural and emotive. And even like the lyric of the chorus, you know, I need you tonight to bring me back to life. You're my wake up calling. Like, it just felt almost like we were questioning ourselves in the room, like, does it feel like too simple of a lyric? Does it seem too basic? And I'm like, there's something, because we're always trying to create and like make something that's super new and heady. And I'm like, sometimes it's okay to like just be blunt and to the point. And I think that the verses of this song paint the picture and tell the story in an artful way to be able to have a more simple, blunt, to the point type of chorus to just exactly say what you're trying to say. And you know, it's about standing on the edge, on the brink of disaster. And you know, cause I've been the type of person to like devise my own demise and be my own worst enemy. But then I have people around me that love me and adore me and care for me and look out for me and check me when I'm not right, when I'm not doing well. And that is what this song is about.

Hoppy with Amy Lee of Evanescence, and Courtney LaPlante of Spirit Box. The song End of You, the third most played rock song of the year on the Cutting Edge Countdown. We saw them. We saw Never Tell and Sleep Theory hook up. We've had a lot of bands have special guests on their songs. We've seen that a lot, especially in the last couple of years. And there's more to come in that world, that's for sure. Also, Spirit Box working on a new album. Evanescence just released a new song with a new album coming. And Poppy just put one out too. But that's not the biggest success story of the past year, maybe year and a half, maybe even 2 years. No, the biggest success story of the last couple years is the band Bad Omens. From, yeah, they're a pretty cool new band in the metalcore world, to the absolute darlings in selling out amphitheaters, their rise to fame is amazing. Bad Omens at number 2, the song Dying to Love on the Cutting Edge Countdown.

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Real Rock 92.9 The X. Happy Memorial Day weekend. I'm Lazy Man Drew. Hope you're out enjoying the weekend. A little cooler today, but things are going to warm up through the weekend. Let's get rolling with the music. 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

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They were at Rockfest last year, Rockfest 2026, coming up in July in Cadott. 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

has collapsed. I've waited as my time's elapsed. Now all I do is live with so much fate. I've wished for this, I've bitched at that. I've left behind this little fact. 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

0: 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It's the Cutting Edge Countdown. 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
14: I'm meteorologist Paul Trombley with your updated forecast. Highs around 72 this afternoon under cloudy skies with a chance of thunderstorms. Winds out of the south, 8 to 15 miles per hour. Partly cloudy skies tonight, lows level off around 49. Partly cloudy skies tomorrow, daytime highs approaching 81. Slight chance for storms Monday. Highs level off around 89. 94. Ample sunshine expected Tuesday. That's the latest weather on the X. Right now, it's 59 degrees.
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Real Rock 92.9 The X. Mandatory Metallica weekend. Memorial Day weekend this weekend. Big thanks to everybody that came down to the Brewing Project last night. Had a great time. And the fire dancers were cool, too. Yeah, thanks for coming down. It was our big Hawaiian shirt hollow hullabaloo. That's what we called it. And if you were there, well, you know the fun we had. We were-

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4: The problem is the next time that he and I could get back together and do something would be like mid-June. And I want to finish this and get it going and have a fire pit maybe this weekend.
5: Well, you and the wife could get the blocks and start with the blocks. Why are you looking at me like that?
4: I don't want to make Chuck upset. All right.
5: How would you make Chuck upset?
4: Because this is a Brian and Chuck production, all right? And we have Buck Bo Chuck, and we're not messing around. I'm not going to piss Chuck off because I worked with my wife on this thing.
5: Bring wife in and get the rocks.
4: Nothing to do with helping me make this fire pit. She wants to sit there and enjoy a beverage and watch the fire pit. She wants nothing to do with helping me.
5: You go get it, though.
4: Nothing. Have you met my wife?
5: Unload that.
4: Have you met my wife?
5: The thing in it. You
4: Honey,
5: can have
4: give
5: it
4: me
5: done
4: that.
5: By the end of the weekend.
6: It's so heavy.
5: Get her some gloves.
4: She's got gloves. No, you never. That's not going to happen. Stop it. You're an idiot for thinking that.
5: Well, enjoy
4: that's
5: your
4: even
5: holiday.
4: Dumber than your dryer take.
5: Holiday
4: your
5: weekend.
4: Dryer take is dumb. Thinking my wife is going to help me make this fire pit a reality is even dumber. Get out of here with that.
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Rage Against the Machine on 92.9 The X. Black Label Society, Zach Wilde's band. They've got a new song out. They're on tour in Europe right now. This is Name and Blood. 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

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They're going to be playing at Mystic Lake Amphitheater September 4th. 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
12: I'm meteorologist Paul Trombley with your updated forecast. Cloudy skies with a few peaks of sun this afternoon with a chance for storms. High temperatures reach up to 72, south winds 5 to 10 miles per hour. Partly cloudy skies tonight, lows dip down to about 49. Mainly sunny skies tomorrow, high temperatures reach up to 81. Slight chance of thunderstorms Monday, highs level off around 89. 94, clear skies Tuesday. That's the latest weather on the X. Currently 63. 92.9.

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That's right, you heard me right. Sublime. Jacob Knoll, he took over for his dad Bradley as the lead singer after his dad passed away in 1996. It wasn't right after, of course, he was a kid, but he's been the lead singer, and they've got a new guitarist as well. It's their fourth studio album, new rock from Sublime, Until the Sun Explodes. It's on The X.

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1: The problem is the next time that he and I could get back together and do something would be like mid-June. And I want to finish this and get it going and have a fire pit maybe this weekend.
2: Well, you and the wife could get the blocks and start with the blocks. Why are you looking at me like that?
1: I don't want to make Chuck upset. All right?
2: How would you make Chuck upset?
1: Because this is a Brian and Chuck production, all right? And we have Buck Bo Chuck, and we're not messing around. I'm not going to piss Chuck off because I worked with my wife on this thing.
2: Bring wife in and get the rocks.
1: Nothing to do with helping me make this fire pit. She wants to sit there and enjoy a beverage and watch the fire pit. She wants nothing to do with helping me.
2: You can go get it, though.
1: Nothing. Have you met my wife?
2: Unload that.
1: Have you met my wife?
2: The thing in it. You
1: Honey,
2: can have
1: give
2: it
1: me
2: done
1: that.
2: By the end of the weekend.
3: It's so heavy.
2: Get her some gloves.
1: She's got gloves. No, you never. That's not going to happen. Stop it. You're an idiot for thinking that.
2: Well, enjoy
1: That's
2: your
1: even
2: holiday.
1: Dumber than your dryer take.
2: Holiday
1: your
2: weekend.
1: Dryer take is dumb. Thinking my wife is going to help me make this fire pit a reality is even dumber. Get out of here with that.
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Hold on. Jeez. 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Oh my goodness. Safe and Sound. 92.9 The X, still got that frog in my throat. Big thanks to everybody that came down for the Hawaiian shirt hullabaloo at the Brewing Project last night. I need some water. Thanks for coming out. It was a good time.

0: 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It's that easy. So keep it locked on The X, because being broke sucks. But missing all the best shows, that's just embarrassing.
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4: 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Kill 'Em All were songs, you know, from being, you know, 18 and 19 years old, just being about, you know, headbanging, you wanting to tour the world and smash stuff. I mean, that was kind of all we knew at that point. Ride the Lightning reflected a little more on the world and how we were seeing it, putting myself into other people's shoes and situations and, you know, trying to explain what it might feel like. 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You know, obviously we loved the punk rock honesty, the punk rock attitude, but we wanted to also add another dimension of, I don't know, I don't want to say intellectualizing stuff, but making it a lot more personal.
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14: The morphing between Kill 'Em All and Ride the Lightning was pretty significant. Kill 'Em All were songs, you know, from being, you know, 18 and 19 years old, just being about, you know, headbanging, you wanting to tour the world and smash stuff. I mean, that was kind of all we knew at that point. Ride the Lightning reflected a little more on the world and how we were seeing it, putting myself into other people's shoes and situations and, you know, trying to explain what it might feel like. It had started going from just a, you know, a thrasher, just destroy things mentality to, you know, going inside a little bit and, you know, figuring out what life really is or what does it mean to me. You know, obviously we loved the punk rock honesty, the punk rock attitude. We wanted to also add another dimension of, intellectualizing stuff, but making it a lot more personal.
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6: I'm meteorologist Paul Trombley with your updated forecast. Sunshine mixed with clouds at times this afternoon, with daytime highs approaching 74. Southerly winds 5 to 10 miles per hour. Partly cloudy skies again tonight. Lows dip down to about 49. Mainly sunny skies tomorrow. High temperatures reach up to 83. Highs level off around 87 Monday with a chance of thunderstorms. 94, ample sunshine expected Tuesday. That's the latest weather on the X. Currently 66.
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Ozzy Rocks on 92.9 The X. Social Distortion, they've got a new song out, and they're on tour, too. 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
1: The last thing the problem is the next time that he and I could get back together and do something would be like mid-June. And I want to finish this and get it going and have a fire pit maybe this weekend.
2: Well, you and the wife could get the blocks and start with the blocks. Why are you looking at me like that?
1: I don't want to make Chuck upset. All right?
2: How would you make Chuck upset?
1: Because this is a Brian and Chuck production, all right? And we have Buck Bo Chuck, and we're not messing around. I'm not going to piss Chuck off because I worked with my wife on this thing.
2: Bring wife in and get the rocks.
1: Nothing to do with helping me make this fire pit. She wants to sit there and enjoy a beverage and watch the fire pit. She wants nothing to do with helping me.
2: You
1: nothing.
2: Go get it, though.
1: Nothing.
2: Thing and
1: have you met my wife?
2: Unload that.
1: Have you met my wife?
2: The thing in it. You
1: honey,
2: can have
1: give
2: it
1: me
2: done
1: that.
2: By the end of the weekend.
3: It's so heavy.
2: Get her some gloves.
1: She's got gloves. No, you never. That's not going to happen. Stop it. You're an idiot for thinking that.
2: Well, enjoy
1: that's
2: your
1: even
2: holiday.
1: Dumber than your dryer take.
2: Holiday.
1: Your
2: weekend.
1: Dryer take is dumb. Thinking my wife is going to help me make this fire pit a reality is even dumber. Get out of here with that.
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That's the latest from Ashes to New. It's called Drag Me. If you missed the Cutting Edge Countdown this morning, you can catch the replay tonight at 9 p.m. Saturday mornings from 10 a.m. to noon, Cutter counts down the top 21 songs in rock from the week. And if you missed it this morning or you just weren't up at that time, catch the replay tonight at 9.

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0: Be honest. How many Mondays have come and gone? How many times have you thought, I just don't feel like myself anymore? 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

That's Sleep Theory on 92.9 The X. I'm Drew, Lazy Man Drew, keeping you company on Memorial Day weekend. I still think probably my favorite video, and I grew up in the MTV years. I still love this video. 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

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July 17th. 16th, 17th. Man, I still am not getting it right. Take two. Rockfest 2026. In Kadot in July 16th, 17th, and 18th. There, I got it out. Get your tickets at rock-fest.com. 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
10: I'm meteorologist Paul Trombley with your updated forecast. Sunshine mixed with clouds at times this afternoon, with daytime highs approaching 74. Southerly winds 5 to 10 miles per hour. Partly cloudy skies again tonight. Lows dip down to about 49. Mainly sunny skies tomorrow. High temperatures reach up to 83. Highs level off around 87 Monday with a chance of thunderstorms. 94, ample sunshine expected Tuesday. That's the latest weather on the X. Currently 68.
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Real Rock 92.9 The X. Billy Morrison teamed up with Sully Erna from Godsmack and Nuno Betancourt from Extreme and put a song together, put it out. The song's called Becoming. And it's kind of growing on me. I really dig Nuno. Love his guitar playing.

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1: The last thing the problem is the next time that he and I could get back together and do something would be like mid-June. And I want to finish this and get it going and have a fire pit maybe this weekend.
2: Well, you and the wife could get the blocks and start with the blocks. Why are you looking at me like that?
1: I don't want to make Chuck upset. All right?
2: How would you make Chuck upset?
1: Because this is a Brian and Chuck production, all right? And we have Buck Bo Chuck, and we're not messing around. I'm not going to piss Chuck off because I worked with my wife on this thing.
2: Bring
1: and I'm
2: your
1: also,
2: wife in and get the rocks. And
1: dude,
2: bring
1: my
2: the
1: wife
2: thing,
1: wants bring those... nothing to do with helping me make this fire pit. She wants to sit there and enjoy a beverage and watch the fire pit. She wants nothing to do with helping me.
2: You
1: nothing.
2: Can go get it, though.
1: Nothing.
2: Thing and
1: do you, have
2: it.
1: You met my wife?
2: Unload that.
1: Have you met my wife?
2: The thing in it. You
1: honey,
2: can have
1: give
2: it
1: me
2: done
1: that.
2: By the end of the weekend.
3: It's so heavy.
2: Get her some gloves.
1: She's got gloves. No, you never. That's not going to happen. Stop it. You're an idiot for thinking that.
2: Well, enjoy
1: that's
2: your
1: even
2: holiday.
1: Dumber than your dryer take.
2: Holiday weekend.
1: Your dryer take is dumb. Thinking my wife is going to help me make this fire pit a reality is even dumber. Get out of here with that.
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Latest from them, this is When I Wake Up. It's on The X.

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0: Pantera 92.9 The X. It's a mandatory Metallica Memorial Weekend. And that's going to wrap things up a little early for me today. Coming up at 5, Metallica. Enjoy your Saturday. It's Memorial Day weekend. I'll be back tomorrow at noon. I'm Lazy Man Drew. I'm out.
1: Got the world in my hands. Never felt so alone. Yeah.

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5: The lyric writing of Master of Puppets, did go to another level. Went addiction, religion, war, politics, manipulation, lots of things that you got some control over, but not complete control over at all. So learning to deal with those things, you know, in our mid-20s, writing about things that we felt affected us, as simple as that. We're pissed off about this, and this. You know, Master Puppets was one of those, just telling it like it is.
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8: I'm meteorologist Paul Trombley with your updated forecast. Lows dip down to about 49 tonight under partly cloudy skies, northwest winds around 5 miles per hour. High temperatures reach up to 83 tomorrow, mainly clear. Mainly clear tomorrow night, chance of thunderstorms, lows around 56. Temperatures well above average Monday and Tuesday with highs from the upper 80s to the mid 90s. Chance of thunderstorms Monday. That's the latest weather on the X. Right now, it's 70 degrees.
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12: Master of Puppets production was definitely the next step for us. There were a lot of things that we were going for and trying differently. You know, new amplifiers at that point. And it became more of a quest to get the ultimate guitar sound, the ultimate drum sound. It became more important to us sonically to be as powerful sounding as the song itself sounded. Gosh, you can have a great song and it doesn't sound great. Yeah, it gives it character, but we'd like both.
13: Songs from Master Puppets that are, you know, favorites of mine, all of them are favorites of mine. I love Disposable Heroes. I feel that it's got that balance between sort of a funky, nice, heavy groove that you can, you know, bop your head to, and then it shifts gears and gets super, super fast, but still grooving. Always a great song to play. A song like Orion, which I think is an epic, and it's so dynamic, and obviously as a bass player, it's one of the most special rock epics ever written that really revolves around the instrument. So it's a personal favorite of mine, and live, it's always a special moment to play that song and again play tribute to Cliff Burton, and definitely one of my favorite songs off Master of Puppets.
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From the raw fury of Kill 'Em All to the lightning strike of Ride the Lightning, the crushing power of Master of Puppets and the legendary darkness of And Justice for All. 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
14: I'm meteorologist Paul Trombley with your updated forecast. Lows dip down to about 49 tonight under partly cloudy skies, northwest winds around 5 miles per hour. High temperatures reach up to 83 tomorrow, mainly clear. Mainly clear tomorrow night, chance of thunderstorms, lows around 56. Temperatures well above average Monday and Tuesday with highs from the upper 80s to the mid 90s. Chance of thunderstorms Monday. That's the latest weather on the X. Right now, it's 70 degrees.
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1: The problem is the next time that he and I could get back together and do something would be like mid-June. And I want to finish this and get it going and have a fire pit maybe this weekend.
2: Well, you and the wife could get the blocks and start with the blocks. Why are you looking at me like that?
1: I don't want to make Chuck upset. All right.
2: How would you make Chuck upset?
1: Because this is a Brian and Chuck production. All right. And we have Buck Bo Chuck. And we're not messing around. I'm not going to piss Chuck off because I worked with my wife on this thing.
2: My wife wants nothing to do with helping me make this fire pit.
1: 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She wants nothing to do with helping me.
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1: 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You're an idiot for thinking that.
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1: Your dryer take is dumb. Thinking my wife is going to help me make this fire pit a reality is even dumber. 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

0: Another week dragging through the mud, meetings that should have been emails that should have never existed, and coworkers who somehow still can't figure out what reply all means. So yeah, you've earned this. Every Friday at 5 p.m., we crank up the volume and count down five tracks that actually matter. No fluff, no filler, no corporate gatekeeping. It's Friday Fives. New stuff that doesn't suck, classics that still hit hard, and maybe a wild card or two. Every Friday at 5 p.m. No rules, no mercy, because this ain't some polite little playlist. It's Friday Fives.
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